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0: The Tuesday edition of Hard Drive XL just underway. I'm your host, the Sonic Warrior, Lou Brutus, Sully Erna of Godsmack, joining me again tonight as featured artist, my other special guest, a little bit later this hour, Bill Murray. Elsewhere on the program, we will talk about drugs, such a huge portion of rock and roll life and general life here in the United States. It is the anniversary of the creation of LSD, so drugs with It Came From the Web, The Rant, and Poetry Corner. There will also be sex and drugs and rock and roll in screen time, including one film where that is literally the title.
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0: Bill Murray joins me in just a bit. For now, the band soon teaming up for the Dead 7 tour with Seven Dust. Theory of a Dead Man on Hard Drive XL.

0: From Ashes to New on Hard Drive XL, where Bill Murray is going to be joining me as special guest in just a moment. I'm Lou Brutus. For now, we say hi to Michael Moser, the latest Hard Drive XL listener to send in physical snail mail to the Hard Drive XL mailbag. Easiest way to get in touch is through the socials. However, if you send snail mail and include a self-addressed stamped envelope, address in just a moment, we will send back our free guitar picks and stickers. Michael actually included some stickers of his own for Moser's Moments Photography. So always good to hear back from a fellow photographer. The letter is long. There's lots of things in here, none of which I will share with you right now. Here's the address. P.O. Box 361, Arnold, Maryland, 21012. It's just all nice stuff about me, but I feel like such a jerk when I read those things.
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0: Bill Murray joins me now as special guest. Is there a specific person that you had in mind for the song Always Let You Down?
1: Well, I think it's those days where you feel that way about everybody in your life, where I'm like, damn, I've just let everyone down. And, you know, I think that because it's broad, it can apply to a lot of different things. But for me, you know, I've definitely felt that way towards most people in my life at some point in time. So I really, when someone brought that idea and concept up, I was like, oh, that's, yeah, I can instantly relate to that.
0: And this was another tune that you worked with some fairly talented folks on.
1: Yeah, I would say, yes, for sure. So we had Jeremy from Day to Remember, Noah from Bad Omens, and then Cody from Wage War, all in the same room. I was like, dang, this is like 20 years of metalcore just sitting here.
0: and Cody, and he's another guy I've been talking to for many years. How does he end up in the room for so many great songs? And I know part of it is he lives in a neighborhood with like a bunch of other guys who make great music. So literally they're out in the driveway, watering the lawn, writing songs, you know. But how is it that a guy like that is so good that he can end up in so many spots?
1: Well, I think obviously like he was kind enough to work with Bill Murray a long time ago, and we had written a couple times, and he took a chance on me, and I was super grateful. And as the band started to progress more, I saw his talent instantly and was just like, all right, yeah, anytime he wants to come through the studio, he's welcome to do that.

0: Disturbed on Hard Drive XL, preceded in the rock by my special guest for this Tuesday night, the band known as Bill Murray, Always Let You Down. Every now and then, I'm actually asked if I've ever met the actor Bill Murray, and the answer is yes, although no one believes me. Although when I met Bill Murray, he said, if you tell everybody about what happened to you and I tonight, no one will believe you. And that's the way it's been. But I actually put a video out several years ago. You can find it on YouTube if you really look. But it's a sort of a spoken word musical thing about the night I hung out with Bill Murray and we hit some parties and roamed around New York City. No one will believe me, but it's true.
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1: There is a lot to celebrate on this date, including the birthdays of Dez Fafara of Coal Chamber and Devil Driver, who is 60. Billy Duffy of The Cult is 64, same age as Brent Gurewitz of Bad Religion. Ray Gillen, vocalist for Black Sabbath and Badlands, born this day in 1959, was only 34 when he passed. It's also the birthday in 1942 of punk rocker Ian Dury of the Blockheads. We'll talk about him later in Screen Time. Eric Singer of Kiss is 68. Steve Winwood is 78. Billy Squire, 76. Rami Malek, who did a brilliant job playing Freddie Mercury of Queen, 45 years old. Tony Hawk is 57. Two of the stars of The Usual Suspects, Stephen Baldwin and Gabriel Byrne, are celebrating birthdays. And Ving Rhames, Pulp Fiction, 67 years old.
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0: Excellent corner work. Ooh, looks like one bug didn't get the memo.
1: There he is.
0: Yep, I think he got it.
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0: Okay, we are going full gladiator.
1: Woo! Never felt so alive.
0: Squeegee on, King. Senex, here for what's ahead.
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1: Can't drink, can't drug, can't drown them away. 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

0: The Funeral Portrait on Hard Drive XL, preceded in The Rock by Black Sabbath. Don't know if you heard the great Billy Morrison as a guest with me last week on the show. If you missed it, Hard Drive Radio on Facebook, Twitter, and Instagram. You can check out some of my conversation with Billy, including his thoughts on Ozzy Osbourne. He was Ozzy Osbourne's best friend, and I asked him, you know, what did he miss most about Ozzy? And he said the laughter, because the two of those guys were absolute cut-ups. If you were ever lucky to be backstage at an Ozzy or Black Sabbath show when Billy was there, he and Ozzy, they were, you know, admittedly, they're kind of idiots, you know, fun-loving, dopey, anything for a laugh idiots. Check out the clip.
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2: It was today in 1942, a legendary pub and punk rocker was born whom I never got to see. I just wasn't old enough. Ian Dury, who fronted a band called The Blockheads. The film is entitled Sex and Drugs and Rock and Roll, which was the title of their biggest hit. They also had songs like Wake Up and Make Love With Me and Hit Me With Your Rhythm Stick. Now, you got to understand that Ian Dury was out of his mind. Plus, he physically looked very different up on stage because he had severe polio as a child and got around with crutches and leg braces, stalking the stage and being an absolute lunatic. He is played brilliantly in this film by Andy Serkis, best known as Gollum from the Lord of the Rings film. You have to see this movie. 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

The Rant and It Came From the Web this hour, marking the anniversary of the creation of LSD. What do I know about it? Well, I have scars on my cerebellum. 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

0: The XL. 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
1: Well, I'm having some tongue-in-cheek fun with the birthday of LSD tonight. I'm actually totally drug-free. 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I just wish I could stop drinking so much cough syrup. No, that's a joke. That's a joke. Don't do that. Listen, I'm not going to tell you how to live your life, but I will say this. You will get a lot more cool stuff done tomorrow if you're not laying in bed until 3 p.m. hungover from whatever it was you ingest tonight.
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0: That is one of the best songs you will ever hear. It also has an amazing video that drives the point home about overdoing it and binging whilst out at night with your friends. The Pretty Reckless on Hard Drive XL, When I Wake Up. That video, when I first saw it, brought me back to the days when I was a bit younger and a lot stupider about what I did and what I put in my body. I used to be a walking chemistry set. I mean, they could have cut me open and funded all sorts of research back in the day. Thankfully, I'm not so stupid anymore, and I'm just glad I'm alive. Anyway, looking forward to catching the Pretty Reckless at both Rockfest and opening up for AC/DC this summer.
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Erna of Godsmack joining me as featured artist in just a bit to get us there. A group I'll be catching on the road this week and then later in the year on the road with Theory of a Dead Man. It's Seven Dust on Hard Drive XL.

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1: 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Maybe you found someplace. 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You open up the medicine chest. There's a bunch of pills in there. And you're like, what the hell is this? 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
1: My featured artist of the week, Sully Erna of Godsmack, joining me in just a bit on Hard Drive XL, where the word of the night is acid, which can burn away your skin, especially your brain cells.
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0: Sully Erna of Godsmack is back as my featured artist tonight. Sully, let's talk about the new guys in the band.
1: I'm so proud of this piece. I'm so proud to have had 30 years with those guys. I have the best and worst memories with them, you know, and it's all just part of that, the path that we walked and growing up from boys to men and learning how to be professionals. But then enter, you know, the next chapter in our life. And we brought in a new guitar player named Sam Colton, who came from a group called Dorothy, who were taken on tour with us this summer. And he was just an obvious choice. The dude came in, his energy level was great. His playing was meticulous. He never tried to reinvent the music. He honored Tony's solos. His attention to detail was insane, even down to the expression on the wah pedals and the sweeps of that kind of stuff. Me and Robbie, first song, we looked at each other, we're like, are you kidding me? Like, it sounds like Tony's playing with us right now. So the respect level and the attention to detail and the work he put into it is what got him the gig immediately. But he's a phenomenal player. And I'm really excited to see where new music may go with him. And then we did drumming auditions, and this guy, Wade Murph, shows up, and he just stuck out far beyond anyone else. And there was some great play. Everyone that came in was a great player, like top level guys. This guy just had something about him that felt Godsmack to me. His strong presence, visibly, playing wise, humble guy. Really easy to get along with, which is so important because we have to live, you know, on a tin can on wheels for 18 months at a time.

0: Music from Live on Hard Drive XL, along with our featured artist of the week, Godsmack, with many thanks to Sully Erna of the band for joining me again tonight, talking about the new touring members of Godsmack. They actually continue on the road this week, Virginia Beach, Virginia, couple of gigs in Charlotte, and then the big festival shindig in Columbus, Ohio. I am glad that Robbie and Sully have chosen to move forward with Godsmack after Tony Rombola and Shannon Larkin dropped out and retired last year. I'll be catching the tour a little bit later, which also features my Jersey Boys, Stone Temple Pilots.
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0: This band has a couple of festivals this month, but they do not start their actual tour until early September. 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
3: 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About the only drug I ingest is the one they call caffeine. 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So have your fun, it's your body and brain, but if you want advice from Lou, keep away from the nasty drugs with which your life they'll screw.
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Got another rock bio birthday film for screen time in just a moment. 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
2: Actor Rami Malek is celebrating his 45th birthday tonight. Brilliant in many roles, including my fave, The Pacific, the World War II series. But he is absolutely best known for his Oscar-winning role as Freddie Mercury, the lead singer of Queen in 2018's Bohemian Rhapsody. Now, this gets into some of the nitty-gritty of Freddie's life, but it's not nearly as dark as I think the film was originally going to be when it was originally going to star Sacha Baron Cohen, who is also going to direct. However, this film is a ton of fun, ultimately very sad, from 2018, Bohemian Rhapsody.
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13: 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Where the honor group of the night is people who do not do drugs. By the way, do you know what the Deadhead said when he got off drugs? What is this crap I'm listening to?

By the way, I don't want any more angry deadheads reaching out to me. And I saw the Dead and all the related bands like Jerry Garcia and Bob Weir solo stuff well over 125 times. So, you know, it was just a joke. Sleep Theory now on Hard Drive XL. Words are worthless.

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1: Tonight marks the anniversary of the invention of LSD. Hence, all of our features are related to drugs, none of which I do. A lot of people think I'm on drugs all the time because I'm in rock and roll. 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I can screw up my life without drugs. Thank you very much. However, drugs are so prevalent in society and often in rock and roll, it's good to know what's around you. That's why this is one of many fine sites for checking out information on drugs.

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0: Dayseeker on Hard Drive XL, along with AC/DC, who will continue their power-up tour playing stadiums throughout the United States this summer. I can only guess that this will be your very last opportunity to see AC/DC on stage. Yes, I have seen all the comments from the naysayers. Oh, Angus looks old. Angus has long white hair. Well, Angus is old, but you know what? He still kicks absolute ass on stage. And if you want to see one of the truly great heavy bands of all time, you're going to join me out in an AC/DC show somewhere this year.
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Growing up in New Jersey, we never called it wrestling. We would call it the grappling, usually with a New Jersey flourish. The grappling. Anyway, from the world of the grappling, Fozzy, I Know Evil on Hard Drive XL.

0: Metallica, as we put the wraps on Hard Drive XL for the night, looking ahead to the rest of the week. Sully Erna of Godsmack joining me every night as featured artist. Other guests will include Dayseeker, Fozzy, and Evanescence. Until then, I'm Lou Brutus, leaving you with the words of writer Dr. Hunter S. Thompson. I hate to advocate drugs, alcohol, violence, or insanity to anyone, but they've always worked for me.
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XD has a new album called The Pain Made Me Who I Am coming out in August. From that album, this is End This on JJO for Drag.

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Les, let us know what you think of the latest from Alyssa White Gloss, formerly of The Agonist and Arch Enemy. 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

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Devil Driver's new album Strike and Kill comes out this summer. 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

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Corey Taylor of Slipknot teamed up with Motionless and White for a new song. I will have that tomorrow on JJO for Drive. 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

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You have a say in every song we play. 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

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A couple songs ago, we heard the latest from Atreyu, All For You. 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

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You have a say in every song we play. Rate songs 1 through 5. 5 is the best. M for more, L for less. 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

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Details on Johnny and Dee's very special coffee coming up after Time Bomb by the Black Moods on JJO.

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You have a say in every song we play. 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
1: You guys got time for one more? 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Kill 'Em All. 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
1: Do you think a restaurant employees eat leftover food?
2: I know this answer because I worked in a restaurant all the time.
1: I have limited experience with this, but it's what's your experience with it?
2: All the time. It happens all the time.
1: You're talking about a solo French fry?
2: Sure. Well, whatever. Like we would do, because I worked at a fine dining restaurant, so it'd be like duck.
1: Well, you don't throw a duck away.
2: Yeah, they do. Ooh. They eat like three bites of it, and they're like, "I'm done," and I'm like, "That ain't going to waste." And then the other one, oh my God, we had this like, oh God, it was so fantastic. This mushroom cream penne pasta. Dude, I still freaking dream about it. It was so good. And people would send that back because rich people don't take leftovers home.
1: Right. And they don't care if they leave leftovers.
2: They don't care.
1: Right.
2: And I was, and it'd be like, it'd be perfectly fine food, whatever.
1: I worked at a pizza place when I was in broadcast school in Columbus, Ohio. And I was on the cheese slicing station.
2: Yeah.
1: The provolone, you know, what have you. And then I would, not only would I eat, at the end of the, slice it and I take a bite. I would put slices in my pocket to take with me home.
2: You had pocket cheese?
1: I had pocket cheese and salami. I was on the slicing station. So I would take salami and cheese home with me. And I'd put it in my pocket.
2: I've never loved you more.
1: But that's the only restaurant I've ever worked in, and that's my only experience.
2: Yeah.
1: But I was in a back room, so there was nobody back there.
2: Right.
1: There was no cameras. I mean, no surveillance.
2: Yeah, but now that you say, yeah, people leave leftover fries, whatever.
1: Well, that's a different class. I mean, it's not pre-eaten, but I felt sneaky.
2: You are sneaky.
1: Thanks. I appreciate it. Here's a clip of somebody working at a restaurant finishing off a T-bone.
3: Eating someone else's New York strip.
4: It's not a big deal. She said it's not a big deal.
5: If I could afford my own.
3: I could afford my own.
2: It's, dude.
1: She said, I can't afford my own.
2: Yep. I've seen it a million times, dude.
1: See, that strip is dangling, and she's like, arr, arr,
2: oh, yeah. And we would drink, because they'd leave a little bit of wine left in the bottle. We'd drink the wine.
1: Oh, man, nice.
2: Whatever, yeah.
1: You even went in on the booze.
2: Yeah, and then...
1: Were you like 12, your first job?
2: No, I was 14. They would go in on the booze. I did only drink with the servers there one time.
1: Why is her lips purple? She's 14.
2: No, I must have been 16 at that job, because I drove. All right, I was 14 at my first job.
1: Oh, even better.
2: Yeah.
1: That's perfect.
2: So, and then we'd give these... Oh, they were dinner rolls. And rich people don't eat bread. I don't know what we were thinking. And so there'd always be like, you don't even know the amount of food that would get thrown away every night. It was just insane. And I was like, that sour cream dinner roll is not going to waste. No freaking way.
1: Well, especially, you're right though, especially if you're somewhere, they literally take a bite.
2: Right.
1: And you can clearly see the duck is intact.
2: Right.
1: Yeah, I would take it.
2: Oh, there was never a duck that went to waste, dude. That was, and everybody knew that was my jam, dude.
1: The duck did not die in vain.
2: Right.
1: We do not take the duck's name in vain. Look at B.H. back there with a ketchup bottle. Man, it's duck! See, after they served the duck, it then became surprise duck because you didn't know you were going to eat a duck at the end.
2: I know, right? Oh. I was like, well, I'm glad I came to work today.
1: That's fantastic.
2: Yeah.
1: I remember one time I took a bet for eating a guy's hamburger. I remember we were at Devil's Head Ski Resort and we were in the whatever, one of the bars where they had hamburgers. And four people got up and I swear to God, they didn't take two bites out of their burgers.
2: Right.
1: And we were all sitting there and I'm like, why don't we just get their burgers and finish them? And you can cut around the bite mark.
2: I wouldn't even care.
1: No. So we took two of them.
2: Have you seen people I've made out with, for Christ's sake?
1: So we took two of them and waxed them off.
2: I'm proud of you. I'll do it with you next time.
1: Cut around the bite mark. I mean, yeah, there may be some hand germs or something, but whatever. You kill that with the vodka you're drinking. So good. This is good. This is, good. I needed a...
2: There's no shame.
1: I need a clarification on that.
2: Oh, now someone's going to shame us.
1: Hi.
6: No. I was just thinking, though, wouldn't it be easier to take a couple French fries before you bring their food?
1: No, well, yeah.
2: Well, but that would be unethical.
1: I mean, I bet there's a lot... I wonder if a place like Disney would fire a kid if they saw him eating a leftover French fry.
2: You'd have a heart, dude. I would lawyer up so quick. You're gonna try to come after me for eating someone's rejected food.
6: The only story I've ever heard from someone, not me, which is I wouldn't be that shy to do it, was the people at Olive Garden with the big salads.
1: Oh, sure.
6: They get another big salad, and they take a little bit out, and there's so much wasted.
1: Right. Yep. So you've got the big bowl of community salad. So I'm the person that you were talking about. I ate it pre-serve. So I am guilt-free today, dude. I am guilt-free today. Hi, how's it going?
7: Cheese in the pocket? Good idea.
2: But he had the salami wrapped around it. It was like a barrier.
1: Yeah. It was in my pocket aging. Until I got to the car.
2: Pocket aged cheddar.
1: Pocket aged cheddar.
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0: They used up the whole train car.
1: Yeah.
0: I don't know if the train company likes that, but
1: I don't know if they do either.
0: They probably don't care either, as long as it's not, you know, a penis. They probably don't care.
1: Yeah.
0: Or at least they don't do much about it, because as soon as you scrub it off, it ends up right back on the train car. So anyways, all right, fair enough.
1: Sluts fans.
0: Sluts. Now I know. Now you know. The more you know. The more you know.
1: Mm-hmm. I learned a little
0: something. Dragons and sluts. This could be our biker gang, dragons and sluts.
1: Yeah.
0: What else is going on here? What else did I miss?
1: Mm-hmm.
0: You missed something else? Oh, Geezer Butler and Debbie Gibson saving the Beagles. They were in town yesterday, I guess. Are they still in town?
1: I don't know if they're still in town or no.
0: It's a kind of a weird... I didn't know Geezer Butler was a big animal rights duder, so that kind of caught me off guard. I'm like, you're talking about the Geezer Butler, and there he is. I guess he loves Beagles. Joins the push to rehome Beagles. Debbie Gibson and Geezer Butler.
1: Who'd have thought? You know?
0: That's the craziest thing ever. Yeah, there they are, helping out. Move dogs. Beagle freedom. Beagle freedom. I wouldn't even believe that. Do you think people even knew who he was when he called the Beagle Rescue Headquarters, HQ?
1: Yeah, I don't know.
0: Hey, there's some geezer on the phone. Oh, my God, some old guy.
1: Yeah, does he have to be like, I'm from Black Sabbath?
0: Yeah, you have to, or you're just a regular geezer. You have to say,
1: Do people outside of the rock community know who Geezer Butler is?
0: Man, I remember that first Black Sabbath album. It was so scary with that dude with that fuzzy, it looked like something out of some scary murder scene out in the woods.
1: Yeah.
0: Something out of The Ring, you know?
1: Let me see.
0: Remember that album cover?
1: No, I'm looking.
0: Yeah, it was that creepy dude standing in front of that house.
1: Oh, that's creepy.
0: It's like the creepiest album cover ever.
1: Yeah, I don't like
0: I remember that. The one that came out when I graduated. My buddy Stan Garunovic had it. The one with the devil baby on it. Like, my mom would probably ground me if I brought that home.
1: Apparently, the train company doesn't care as long as you don't cover the train numbers.
0: Oh, okay.
1: The car numbers.
0: All right, fair enough.
1: Yeah.
0: Sure. Imagine the amount of money you'd have to sink into that. Anyways, there's Geezer and Debbie Gibson hanging out. Pow.
1: Just saving Beagles. Relocating Beagles. Good for them.
0: Butler said his wife has been a longtime animal advocate, making it a no-brainer to come out and help. What do you do with your geezer? Do you fly coach? You come in on Southwest? How does that work?
1: I don't think you fly coach.
0: I don't think a lot of people would recognize Geezer Butler or Debbie Gibson. Geezer, I guess, maybe. Maybe. If you had on a Black Sabbath shirt, I don't. Maybe. I don't know. Probably not.
1: I don't know.
0: I would not have recognized him.
1: No.
0: If he walked through the airport.
1: Tony Iommi, I might.
0: Tony Iommi, I would know. Geezer Butler, I would not know.
1: Yeah.
0: Geezer Butler looks like your silver-haired uncle. Not a big deal. 20 Beagles made their way from Ridgeland Farms to Wisconsin Humane Society in Green Bay. 25 will be headed there Wednesday. And there's Geezer just all cuddled up with a beagle. Getting hair all over his Black Sabbath hoodie. Ugh.
1: What a strange thing.
0: Geezer said, I've been a dog lover since I was little. My dogs would save my life. They were my best friends growing up, and I still got 5 dogs at home and 5 cats. They're my best friends throughout life. They never let me down. Jesus, Geezer. Try not to cry before 7 o'clock.
1: Okay, buddy. Oh, no. I hate it when you cry. It irritates me.
0: Well, maybe this won't make you cry. Generals gathered in the masses. Who's crying out, bitch?
1: I'm not sure.
0: Just like witches here, black masses.
1: Oh, okay.
0: So close to a singing career.
1: Uh-uh.
0: So close.

0: right. Good on you, Geezer. Thanks, buddy. Debbie Gibson. And it looks like your aunt. So there you go. It's a wash. Hey, whatever.
1: I didn't see Debbie Gibson. Let me see.
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19: Weather. It's out there.
20: Cloudy skies with a few peaks of sun today, with daytime highs approaching 66. Winds out of the northwest, 10 to 20 miles per hour. Clear skies tonight, lows around 40. Daytime highs approaching 71. Tomorrow, bright sunshine expected. I'm weatherology meteorologist Paul Trombley. Right now, it's 48 degrees.
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1: Sphere.
0: And go out to the Sphere, man. It's what was that? How many LED bulbs are on that thing? Oh, 10 million? No. Over a million. It's crazy. To make that thing work. When you see it up close, you're like, whoa. Whoa, dude, so many wires, dude. So much stuff, dude. And the Sphere, believe it or not, the Sphere is where we all came from. It spit us out like eggs, and here we are, the human race. So if you're going to go back, and it's the womb of it's the cradle of life. The
1: Sphere.
0: 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Finding the tastiest coffee on earth should not be. That was a long, stupid quote.
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0: 94.1 JJO. That is a little something wicked. And something new from Breaking Benjamin. I saw that little clip of them at Rockville doing that song. And I have to say, they shredded quite hard. I like that song. You like that song?
1: Oh, yeah, dude.
0: So Breaking Benjamin. I just want Breaking Benjamin to be as Breaking Benjamin as Breaking Benjamin can be.
1: Oh, they are.
0: And don't.
1: Don't you worry about
0: don't
1: it.
0: Don't F up the whole recipe. You wouldn't like me angry.
1: I don't think they're changing anything. He's OCD.
0: Okay, good.
1: So
0: good.
1: I'm pretty sure it's staying as it is.
0: All right, time for news, which we get paid to comment on.
1: Well, what if I don't want to? You didn't do the concert announcement yesterday.
0: I'll play some Big Hair.
1: We just don't have to do things anymore.
0: You want to do Poetry Corner? I have some poetry. I wrote about my minivan. I mean, I'd love to get on the air with it.
1: Let's talk about the magic shoes.
2: Oh, dude. Good morning. Still no problems on the interstates or Beltline. Just a couple of brake lights approaching the bridge. Everything else is traveling at posted speeds. No crashes or delays. With your JJO traffic, I'm Kate Fox.
0: Kate was out past her bedtime.
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0: It's Johnny for the Joint Chiropractic. Man, if you've been putting it off or frustrated with the red tape from the insurance that goes along with, or I should say some of the non-existent insurance that goes along with chiropractic. I have relief in more ways than one, not just financial, but for your body, for mobility, nerve pressure, alignment. And that's why you hear that pop. You know what that pop is?
1: It's the air leaving.
0: Exactly.
1: Yeah.
0: Oh, my God.
1: I'm a doctor.
0: Dude, you ought to go to work over there. It's that little nitrogen air gas stuff coming out of your nerves.
1: Yeah, it's like your knuckles.
0: Oh, that felt good, and it wasn't even my knuckle.
1: Yeah, dude.
0: Some relief. It's so relaxing right now. My headache. Oh, my God. 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
8: 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The JJO Morning News with Biatch.
1: Hello. My microphone feels like it's really low. There we go.
0: It's my first day.
1: Anyway, we just did a step challenge here not too long ago.
0: Oh, yeah.
1: And it was nuts. And I know there's a lot of other office places.
0: I heard there was some cheating.
1: Do step challenges.
0: Going on. In this.
1: I don't know if there was cheating.
0: All righty.
1: I would like to do the next step challenge in May. Because April was really a soggy month and I didn't get as many steps in because we weren't as active at the barn. But anyway, that's besides the point. This could be the next level of step challenge. AI-powered robot shoes.
0: I want them.
1: They allow you to walk around 6 miles per hour. They're going viral. Viral. They previously made it into Time Magazine's Best Inventions of 2023.
0: Magic shoes.
1: Dude, I know. I
0: can't stop saying it. It's magic shoes. Let me hear you see it. I'm pretty good at Forrest Gump.
1: It's my magic shoes.
0: Okay, you slow the. No.
1: Mama said there's my magic shoes.
0: No, he just said magic shoes. You got it's got a weird cadence. Magic shoes. So you gotta, it's almost like you got to stop. Like he forgot what he forgot what was magic. Is magic shoes? Anyways. I'm pretty good at Forrest Gump. I got him down gold, man. Anyways. Play with that on your own in the car there. Have fun with that. See if you can pull that off.
1: Let me see here.
0: Oh, yeah, you got it? Let me see how he does.
2: My mom always said life was like a box of chocolates. You never know what you're going to get.
3: Here's the shoe part.
2: Those must be comfortable shoes.
3: Here you go.
2: I bet you could walk all day in shoes like that and not feel a thing.
4: My feet hurt.
2: Mom always said there's an awful lot you can tell about a person by their shoes. Where they go, where they been. I've worn lots of shoes. I bet if I think about it real hard, I could remember my first pair of shoes. Mama said they'd take me anywhere. She said they was my magic shoes.
0: Yeah, see, right. See that? See that pause there?
1: Yeah.
0: Only for magic shoes. Why didn't they make Forrest Gump 2, 3, 4, 5, 6, 7? I would have went to all of them.
1: I'm glad they only made one because it was fantastic. It's one of my favorite movies of all time.
0: You could have had a bunch of grandkids running around with magic shoes.
1: Instead, I'd be sitting there going, why didn't they just stop?
0: Yeah, I know.
1: You know?
0: I suppose.
1: Okay, so here's the CEO of Shift Robotics talking about his invention.
0: Oh, where are you at here?
1: PC2.
0: Yeah,
1: God, you're killing me, dude.
5: I have always been excited, interested in personal mobility. But then I start asking myself why I never walked, even though walking is the safest way of getting around the cities. When you push off your toe, we need something that prevents you from slipping backwards. You have a very big push-off force to the ground. We will accelerate at the same time. But as soon as you release and you transition into what we call control the fall, we stop giving you more, gas to continue accelerating.
0: That's like the British Forrest Gump. He actually has the
1: well,
0: whole...
1: Well, he's Chinese.
0: The Chinese... whatever.
1: Dude, yeah, walking 6 miles an hour is kind of crazy. That's a crazy speed.
0: It would be like walking on an escalator.
1: Like on
0: the airport.
1: Yeah. Yeah,
0: not an escalator.
1: Basically.
0: But the other thing, yeah.
1: So.
0: It's kind of cool-ish, I guess.
1: It's kind of cool. It's probably the coolest thing AI's gave us so far.
0: Well,
1: besides going through medical.
0: What was that little two-wheeler thing? What was that thing called? That was kind of cool. I rode one of those one time. It was easy.
1: Oh, the hoverboard?
0: The stand-up thing with
1: Segway.
0: Segway. That was scary. Did you ever ride one of those?
1: No.
0: I was in Florida. I was on one in Key West. It was actually easy. It's just you can't fall over unless you're an idiot.
1: Yeah, there were people falling over.
0: So you run into a tree or something. I mean, it's pretty easy, but I could see this. I could see this going down.
1: I could see it going down, too.
0: I'd still rather have a jetpack so I could, flyover stuff.
1: Yeah, I feel like the AI powered robot shoes are more practical than the jetpack. Jetpack sounds like an accident waiting to happen.
0: You know what I'd like to do? I'd like to put on my jetpack and my flannels and fly to the top of Mount Everest. I just like to hover around the top of Mount Everest eating a sandwich while I'm watching all those poor bastards freeze to death.
1: All those rich bastards.
0: Yes, yes, yes. And then I'll throw crumbs at them from my jetpack.
1: Good for you.
0: Yeah.
1: I like it. All right.
0: How much did they say? How much those are?
1: It doesn't say. I think they're in the very beginning stages. So
0: I mean, you still got to put a little effort in.
1: You still got to walk.
0: Yeah, still got to walk. I mean, still got
1: to
0: move.
1: I mean, it just makes like walking. If you have to walk 100 miles, it just makes it a little easier.
0: If you walk, maybe you could walk to work, maybe, if you live in a nice...
1: Yeah, it'll just make it easier.
0: Yeah, I don't mind that.
1: You know?
0: I like it.
1: Okay, so those are AI-powered, right? Or AI helps it. A commencement speech at the University of Central Florida took a little weird turn when the speaker called AI the next industrial revolution.
0: Oh.
1: Mm-hmm.
0: How'd that go over?
1: Didn't go over very well.
6: The rise of artificial intelligence is... the next industrial revolution.
0: Boo.
6: Oh. What happened?
1: Yes.
6: Okay. I struck a chord. AI was not a factor in our lives.
0: Kill her.
1: And then they drawed and quartered that bitch.
0: Kill her.
1: Yeah. Her intestines can be seen at the southwest corner of campus. No,
0: man,
1: they didn't like that very much, did they?
0: If I was a plumbing company, I would have had a hire booth right outside the graduation tent. Hey, $50 an hour to unclog toilets. Steady work. Come on down.
1: Yeah.
0: Oh, that's funny. Well, yeah, I mean, it feels a little autonomy, the whole AI thing until we reach, what do they call it? Not sentient. What do they call it when the AI thinks for itself? What
1: sentient. That sentient beings when they become sentient.
0: Oh, no, dude. Yeah. I saw that in the movies.
1: One person could be heard through the crowd grumbling, AI sucks!
0: Well.
1: Yeah, and then they booed some more after that. So, that was not... She had an 11-minute speech. She dedicated about 3 minutes... praising the future of AI. So, man, that's 3 minutes of booing in there. That's not great.
0: Who was the lady? Where did was she from? Meta or something? Where was she from?
1: So her name is Gloria Caulfield. Let's see. She is from.
0: I mean,
1: she's the vice president of strategic alliances for real estate from Tavistock Development Company.
0: Tavistock. Sounds like a chocolate from Sweden.
1: Tavistock sounds like a company that'll harvest your organs for some reason, dude, doesn't it?
0: I'd sell you my kidney for $15,000.
1: Tavistock cares about your future.
0: Give us your kidney. I'm not asking twice.
1: Doesn't it sound like something out of a like post-apocalyptic movie or
0: something?
1: Well,
0: we're going to have to figure it out. I mean, AI is good if it's fed information. I mean, AI's not creating information. So, you know, we still need us. We still need so far. Unless that's changed overnight. but we still need the creative input, right? And that's us.
1: Yeah, I mean, well, AI is growing every day and learning every day. Right. And AI is great for a lot of things, but we need to get control of it. There needs to be some sort of regulators in place for it. Mm-hmm. We don't need to be using AI to make stupid pictures. We just don't. The fact that it can look over massive amounts of data in a fraction of the time that humans can,
0: right.
1: That's awesome. You know, there's so many great ways to use it. The owner of Segway rode one off a cliff. Are you serious? So there goes your only an idiot could crash a Segway.
0: No, I didn't say that. They're not
1: died in 2010 after accidentally riding one of his own electric two-wheeled scooters off a cliff. That's incredible.
0: Maybe he wanted to. Maybe he thought it was Chitty Chitty Bang Bang. It was going to sprout wings. I don't know what they
1: Joe gave. Biden fell off a Segway. He forgot to turn it on and leaned into it.
0: Yeah, I think George Bush fell off one, too.
1: Oh, man.
0: Or did a face plant or
1: something. Okay, so Segway's not for everybody.
0: Probably can't.
1: Not for
0: everybody. Well, I think they got better. I don't know.
1: Yeah, because I remember in the beginning, they were semi-hazardous.
0: Okay.
1: So... anyway,
0: I wonder if the AI data centers will start eating each other to where there's only like one AI provider, you know, like Matrix. Everything seems to be folding right back into the Matrix. Like all of that was true.
1: Yeah, I know. Sometimes it feels that way.
0: Yeah.
1: Where are all the payphones?
0: I'm going to go make a drink.
1: Okay. Maybe AI can give you some drink recipes.
0: Kind of cool. I love AI.
1: Fingering the news and fisting the facts. I'm Biatch.

0: At 401JJO, I need a little cake for breakfast in the distance. Cool song. Will that song ever not be uber cool?
1: Nah, it's the coolest.
0: If you want something really cool, and we defined what cool was the other day, yesterday, I think we got it down pretty good.
1: We're the coolest.
0: Go to the cake poster store and look at their tour posters. Talk about wall-worthy art to hang all over the place. Excellent, excellent, excellent, excellent. That'd be a good way to make a living, doing the lost art of the tour poster.
1: Right.
0: Kind of cool. Frequent Rocker, check out the auction on the prize pool for some great prizes. Now, we have some stuff ending tonight at midnight for Shinedown. Going to be at the Kohl Center this weekend, and at midnight tonight, we have tickets to Shinedown, just tickets to Shinedown. 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The witching hour is approaching, so if you want to do Shinedown in various ways and memorabilia and things, make sure you're a Frequent Rocker. 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Stuff to GNR, Hairball, Black Veil Brides, Flaw, Taste of Wisco, all the things. Just a ton of stuff up there, so make sure you get on that. All right, Biatch, time for the news.
1: You stupid criminal.
0: Well, let's go to traffic and see if that value wore off.
2: Good morning. It's getting a little more crowded now, but so far the interstates and Beltline are moving along just fine. Brake lights on inbound John Nolan between North Shore Drive and Olin Ave, outbound at Broome Street. No issues on East Wash or downtown yet. All other main routes are at the posted speeds, no crashes or delays. With your JJO traffic, I'm Kate Fox.
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7: Yes.
8: Okay. Someone in Washington called the police at 2 in the morning on Monday. Now, what happens at 2 in the morning?
7: Shenanigans.
8: Mm-hmm. Said someone was damaging the entry gate at the Tacoma Police Headquarters, which is interesting that someone would have to call the cops

0: about something happening at the cops' headquarters. You'd think they would already know.
1: You have some little camera or something on.
0: Yeah, you'd think they would
1: see the bad guys coming.
0: Yeah. It didn't take the cops long to respond. They just walked outside. They
1: should have seen that coming.
0: They saw a dude later identified as Marvel Walker Jr., which might be one of the coolest names I've ever heard, holding a piece of concrete over his head and dropping it over the fence onto police property. They frisked the guy and found a piece of black coated metal in his hoodie pocket. Mm. It was shaped like an O. He said he found it on the ground. But it turns out it was the O from the word police on the police department sign. And the officers determined that it had been freshly pried off the sign.
1: Perfect.
0: So he was charged with second degree malicious mischief, third degree malicious mischief, and second degree criminal trespass.
1: He wanted to start his own paver company, one brick at a time.
0: My God.
1: Take it home. A lot of O's in that driveway paver job there.
0: What are you doing?
1: There's an L. Oh, my God. It's a C. I'd like to buy a vowel.
0: Buddy, what are you doing with your life?
1: Oh, no. Wouldn't it be funny if it was Ryan Seacrest buying a vowel and stealing the L?
0: Yeah. Right. Man, stealing letters off of signs, stupid. Stealing it from the police.
1: Well, drugs are funny, my friend.
0: Ah, yes.
1: Drugs are funny.
0: Are we blaming drugs in this one? I guess. Okay, let's talk about a tiny boat. A British sailor on Tuesday was preparing to make a second try at crossing the Atlantic Ocean on the tiniest boat ever to do so. 3 feet, 10 inches. Dude.
1: Again, it's mental problems that sink most people.
0: There's no effing way.
1: Is this for a world record? Smallest?
0: Yeah, I mean, come on.
1: All right.
0: Andrew Bedwell, 52, wrote that he is anxiously awaiting his micro yacht, Big C Atlantic Challenge.
1: Leave my mother out of this.
0: To clear Canadian customs and then be shipped to Argentina and Newfoundland, where he'll begin his record-breaking attempt.
1: Breaking storm. Can I see the boat?
0: Let's see if I have. I don't have a picture of it. It hasn't cleared customs yet.
1: You want to see a one-way trip? Go back and look. Google Civil War submarines. These guys had these steel hulls with a pedal-powered propeller. It's like, oh my God, who would in their right mind?
0: When the
1: get some hazard pay.
0: Minuscule aluminum craft does arrive, which might be as soon as Friday. He's going to fly from Britain to, is it Argentina, to wrap up final preparations for a second try at breaking the Guinness World Record.
1: Is there enough room to lay down, take a nap?
0: For the smallest boat to complete a 1,900-mile Atlantic crossing.
1: Oof.
0: Can you lay down? And 3 feet and 10 inches?
1: No. Well, you could.
2: We running this. Let's go. I'm on a boat.
1: I would
0: very tiny boat.
1: I would. Castaway. I tie a rope to my foot and then swim for some exercise or something. Tie a volleyball to the mast.
0: Three-foot, 10-inch boat. His first attempt to do so in 2023 came to a premature end when his first Big C boat was accidentally dropped onto concrete and smashed into pieces. Well, what in the hell?
1: Didn't you drop your Big C boat once in the summer of 98?
0: You goddamn right, I did.
1: Go to the hospital.
0: It's never been the same. Now he tells
1: kids
0: Guinness World Records.
1: Kids find it. They're playing with it.
0: Mom, what's this? He redesigned the ship to be sturdier as he seeks to break the current record of crossing in a 5-foot, 4-inch boat that was set by an American, Hugo Vilent, in 1993.
1: He'd set a hammock up or something. You know, it's got a sail. I assume it's got a little sail on it or something. You think he'd do it like a hammock or something. I don't know how it works.
0: Okay. Now, let's talk about fish. Giant catfish. You like catfish?
1: Where's he going to poop?
0: Off the side.
1: Oh,
0: I guess.
1: This is how it starts.
0: I don't.
1: I'm going to go 1 mile an hour and float around in circles while I poop on every whale in the Atlantic.
0: Yeah.
1: What a great, great environmentalist. Why don't you kill a beagle while you're at it?
0: I just don't think anything. This is not.
1: Why don't you drown some beagles?
0: Is it time to go home yet?
1: If you want to be a real man, sail across the Pacific. That's like 10 times longer than the Atlantic, isn't it?
0: It's bigger.
1: Yeah.
0: Okay. Giant catfish. They're in the they're lurking in the waters of Florida's rivers. A newly caught specimen revealed on Tuesday is in a class all by itself. Do you want to guess how big this effing catfish is?
1: Oh, man.
0: Take a guess. Take a guess, you son of a bitch.
1: In Florida?
0: Florida in the catfish. Suwannee River.
1: Suwannee. I'm going to say...
0: the biggest blue catfish ever captured in Florida. Ever.
1: Did you say a blue?
0: Yeah.
1: Oh, well, I didn't know it was a blue. I'm going to say like 87 feet.
0: Well, we're going by pounds.
1: Oh, I'm going to say 4,611 pounds.
0: No.
1: 1 pound. I'm saying 1 pound. I got you, Paul.
0: 73.6, so holy danger wins. Sorry, Paul.
1: Yes.
3: I don't care.
0: Thanks.
1: Well, you,
3: he asked
1: thanks,
3: to win his show.
1: I can tell he cares.
0: You know what? Nobody on this show cares.
1: He wouldn't have said anything.
0: Joke's on everybody.
1: He's clearly upset, or he wouldn't have said anything. 70.
0: The new king catfish shattered the old mark of 69.5 pounds set in 2015.
1: Wow.
0: The catch was reviewed for species, weight, and eligibility by agency biologists and subsequently certified as a new state record. Adult blue catfish have stout bodies with prominently humped backs in front of the dorsal fin. Yes. And resemble channel catfish by having deeply forked tails. The back and upper sides are blue to slate gray, and the belly is white. Known as one of the strongest freshwater fish, they can be caught on bush hooks or trot lines, as well as rod and reel, and can be found foraging at the water's bottom. I wonder if they ever do the, what do they call it, noodling.
1: I thought the only fish that were getting that big were the Fukushima offspring from the nuclear fallout.
0: Yeah. Oh, that's way back.
3: It's like a giant bullhead.
1: Yeah. Yeah.
0: Look at that thing.
1: That's wow,
0: holy
1: that's
0: smoke.
1: Massive catfish.
0: Yeah.
1: I don't think I've ever eaten catfish. Have you ever had catfish?
3: I have.
1: Probably, yeah.
3: Yeah.
1: Like catfish poppers or something?
3: Well, I think down south it's
1: yeah, it's pretty big.
3: Something that they fry up and it's pretty good.
1: Yeah, it's pretty easy to get down there.
0: Yeah, I used to get catfish at Brothers 3, and then I just found a really good place to get catfish in town. House of Flavos is one in Madison, and then Sista's Chicken and Fish is another one. So
1: where's that at?
0: So House of Flavos.
1: Never heard of that.
0: Is, let's see, 2352 South Park.
1: Oh, okay.
0: And Sista's Chicken and Fish is 1129 South Park.
1: What do you get that? Do you get that baked or fried?
0: Oh, it's fried.
1: Fried.
0: Yeah. It's all in the seasoning. It's all in the seasoning and the breading.
1: Mm-hmm.
0: You got it. Yeah. Mm-hmm. Put a little bit of hot sauce on there.
1: Yeah, I should try some. I've never had catfish. I don't know why. That's really strange.
3: I don't think it's that uncommon. I remember when I had it, it was pretty good. You
0: yeah.
3: know? I think like most fish, it's how it's prepared and it needs to be fresh.
0: It can be swampy. That's the only issue with catfish, because I mean, look where they are, right?
1: So not the healthiest fish of all to eat. Like a salmon would be a good healthy omega-3.
0: Well, I don't think it's not bad for you. I mean, it's,
1: no, but it doesn't hang out where healthy fish hang out.
0: Well, like, what are you trying to say? Like they're hood?
1: Yes.
0: They're the bad fish.
1: They're the sluts of the pond.
0: Something lurking under the steel.
3: If you eat too much, you'll grow long, rubbery whiskers.
0: Oh, is that what happened to me?
1: You leave my rubbery whisker out of this, mister. How dare you?
0: Jeez, Paul.
1: I mean, it's got to be better than...
0: I feel attacked.
1: When I was force-fed mustardy sardines when I was a kid. Yeah. Oh, my God.
0: Yeah, we'll have to do some catfish.
1: Did you like sardines? Oh, my dad was a huge sardine eater. We had.
0: I never did sardines either.
1: That was in cans laying around.
0: Yeah, we never did that.
1: Good Lord.
0: Yeah. Okay, there you go. Wow, that's a lot of information, but yet none at all. Fingering the news and fisting the facts, I'm Biatch.
1: Oh. Hi, Paul. How are you?
3: I'm good, thanks.
1: What's going on?
3: Well, I mean, a lot of the things that we do are going on. Yesterday, I went out to a truck. We just completed installation of a DSP-tuned system in, and it was pretty impressive with how it was done. So this truck was a late model, full-size GM pickup truck. It had the standard audio system. So oftentimes, or more often than not, our desire for upgrading audio was to have a premium system in the first place, where we were able to pick off the signal from the factory electronics and hand them off to our amplifier and speakers with a completely flat response. In other words, an unmolested signal, something that's ideal to amplify and tune. This vehicle with a standard audio system has different equalization and contouring and stuff that makes the sound kind of weird, right? So what was neat, though, is we did a single amplifier system where we had enough channels to cover the front stage, high frequency, mid bass, and then a mono channel for the subwoofer. And so these amplifiers, they have inputs, but they also have outputs that are tunable in the DSP software. So what Jeff did is he took the undesirable signal of the factory radio with all the equalization and contouring and sent it through one set of inputs, which then went in and he was able to visualize all the different anomalies in the signal on his display using his DSP tuning machine. And he made all his corrections in that equalization of those channels and then looped it on the output and then looped it back through to the input of the amplifier after being corrected. That was just like genius. And so he took this highly corrected signal and it even includes the chimes, you know? It's like when you put your key in the ignition of a vehicle like this, ding, ding, ding, ding, all that kind of stuff. Well, if you amplify the system, that's going to be a lot louder too.
1: Yeah.
3: But I mean, he can zero in on the absolute frequency of that so well that he can knock that way down without putting a hole in the music.
1: Nice.
3: Yeah, it's really amazing.
1: Neat.
3: Yeah, so all those things, and then this system really rocked. It sounded outstanding. The front speakers, and again, our DSP tuned systems are next level sound quality. They'll take you by surprise the first time you hear it. But the front speakers were the CPK 165 by Hertz. Hertz is an Italian audio engineering product, part of the Electromedia Group. And I mean, even Kevin asked me after he listened to it, we all wanted to audition the new audio control subwoofer that was in it. And he says, what the heck kind of front speakers are in there? Because it just, at $500, that is a amazing sounding pair of speakers. So needless to say, the system sounded outstanding.
1: I always know when you and Jason are both impressed with something, it's got to be something that's just mind blowing. Because it's getting hard to impress you.
3: Well, no.
1: This new product. Mean,
3: I've always said the minute you start thinking you're all that, you're in trouble. So,
1: I thought I was all that Monday. Yeah. Oh, it turns out.
3: Well, there's always Tuesday. You can always back off.
1: Yeah. I screwed up yesterday. So.
3: But no, honestly, the sound quality of this level speaker, because like when we talk about, you know, the Mustang where you've got one-inch speakers that are $1,000 each. This is a complete set of component speakers that sound amazing, include 3 years of in-store warranty, and they're $500 for the pair.
1: Yeah.
3: Yeah. Yeah.
1: All right.
3: Super cool.
1: Go down, blow your own mind. How do they get to AMS?
3: All right. Stop by the store. We're open Monday through Friday, 8 to 5, right near the corner of PD and Verona Road. 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
1: 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All right. Good to see you, Paul. Thanks.
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15: Cloudy skies with a few peaks of sun today, with daytime highs approaching 66. Winds out of the northwest, 10 to 20 miles per hour. Clear skies tonight, lows around 40. Daytime highs approaching 71. Tomorrow, bright sunshine expected. I'm weatherology meteorologist Paul Trombley. Right now, 50.
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0: night.
1: HL, Pretty Reckless, saying, when I wake up, I'm going to be at AC/DC rocking out at Camp Randall with the Pretty Reckless. So we announced Our Lady Peace and the Verve Pipe. They're going to be at the Sylvie. So somebody said, well, why don't you play the damn freshman, my man? Here you go, Verve Pipe up on JJL.

0: Fleet, my babies. Is a little trip back there with the Verve Pipe. They are opening up for Our Lady Peace, which we announced. They're going to be at the Sylvia October 5th. That's a Monday. Monday. You could buy the whole seat, but you'll only need the edge or however that goes. Don't forget that Jack Daniels VIP thing down there. Look into that because you get early VIP entrance on that. That's a neat upgrade. At the Sylvia, then you got to stand in that line that winds down around the block.
1: Yep.
0: So it's pretty badass. If you've never done that before, very cool. Very, very cool.
1: Treat yourself.
0: Treat yourself. Now the American Family Insurance, those tickets are on
1: sale. Tickets are on sale and pre-sales tomorrow.
0: Tomorrow.
1: And then Friday is general.
0: All right. That's enough information.
1: That's enough. We're done.
0: That's enough.
1: We're done informing you.
0: I can't. I'm out of stuff.
1: Too much information.
0: All right. News. Dude, what are you looking at over there before we get to the...
1: Let's see.
0: All right.
1: Let's do Hump Day News.
0: All right, everybody. Lay back and relax. Kate Fox will take care. We'll take very good care of you now.
2: Good morning. Peak traffic time now with pockets of congestion on the northbound interstate between 94 and 151. And on the westbound Beltline between John Nolan and Seminole Highway, brake lights on inbound John Nolan between North Shore Drive and Rimrock, as always, and then inbound between Blair and Broome. Plus, traffic light and construction congestion starting up downtown on East Wash, Capitol Square, and Campus. Other main routes are at the posted speeds. No crashes or delays so far. With your JJO traffic, I'm Kate Fox.
3: 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Stage is set. 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
8: 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Play, you bitch.

0: I have here four ways to keep your partner attracted to you
1: forever.
2: All right.
1: Forever.
2: What song am I thinking of? Forever. We play it. It goes, forever. Oh, why am I? Oh, it's right there.
0: Stop it.
2: Oh, I hate myself.
0: Okay. Oh, this is weird because the numbers aren't right in here.
2: Turn up yourself forever. Give up yourself forever.
0: I don't know what's happening over on the other side of the room.
2: I'm having a stroke. You're supposed to know. You're supposed to know the signs of a stroke.
0: I don't. Take me home.
2: You're supposed to help me. Give up your mind forever. I'll probably get the lyrics wrong. Anyways, go ahead. I'm sorry.
0: Okay.
2: Got to be the allergy medication.
0: Kyle said, you know what's taking forever? Johnny to retire.
2: I am going to torment you as long as you are dumb enough to tune into this show.
0: Okay, here we go. Four ways to keep your partner attracted to you forever. Number one, co-create a pain-free relationship.
2: I thought you were going to say cocaine, but
0: get out of here.
2: It's not how it came out.
0: You must co-create often in small and big ways, or the relationship will falter and attractions will depart. Ooh. This leads to a second answer that considers the chemistry type attraction. The one thing that kills romantic chemistry is pain, either emotional or physical. There are two primary ways to avoid creating pain. Number one, make sure you are co-creating with your partner. Without this relationship, one or both of you will lose interest. So keep your relationship pain-free, both physically and emotionally. So don't be beating on each other.
2: Jesus.
0: You know what I'm saying?
2: That escalated.
0: Yeah. Come on now. let's see. Do they go into this more in depth? How to not be mean to each other?
3: Kindness.
0: Yeah.
3: Respect. Equality. See me. Do you see me?
2: She's like, no, but I can hear you from the backyard.
0: Oh my God. Listen to this. If you're constantly looking for ways to save your relationship, it deserves to die.
2: Wow.
0: Yeah, right.
2: Okay.
0: Damn, bitch.
2: I guess.
0: have time apart. Oh. It has to be long enough to be able to imagine being with your partner. Know that absence and longing are critical elements of desire. When we are attracted to someone, our imagination conjures up thoughts of what it would be like to be with them, to express a moment with them. But when we are with our loving partner, we stop imagining. That's why being away from them for long enough time to begin imagining again how it would look to be and feel with them and creating scenarios in our mind, it's essential. So it's like they're gone for a couple days, and then you start imagining, like, oh, I would, like, we could be doing this together. We could be doing this together. And that's, you know, that's how long they need to be gone for.
2: Yeah.
0: I would say a couple days, a day or two.
2: Yeah. It feels about right.
0: Yeah. Using open communication for authentic intimacy.
2: No. We're in it together.
0: This is going to speak about hetero stuff. Many heterosexual marriages fail because the wifey poo, who has more control over the intimate life of the couple, loses interest in intimacy with her husband. She cannot teach him what she enjoys and may lack the ability to know what she enjoys. When she stops enjoying intimacy, she distances herself from her husband, who may eventually find someone who finds him desirable for one reason or another.
2: Strip club.
0: Men tell me all the time they would rather be with another person or find a girlfriend instead of watching their wife's indifference or disgust in the bedroom.
2: Menopause.
0: However, if someone is lucky enough to find a woman who adores him, adores being intimate with him, and openly communicates with him about making their life more wonderful every year, that is the luckiest man in the world.
2: I'm just going to shout out words until one works.
0: Okay. All right. Yeah, well, I think by the time you get to the indifference and disgust in the bedroom.
2: Yeah. Yeah, you've already talked to Dick Rice at Fox and Fox Attorneys.
0: That's bad.
2: Divorce attorney specialist.
0: That's bad. And I like this one. I like this one a lot.
2: Yeah.
0: Every night, express gratitude for one thing your partner did that day, no matter how small the act. Like doing the dishes, grocery shopping, sending a loving text.
2: The thing that I feel like you forget is as you go through time is you just don't put the effort. You get lazy.
0: Mm-hmm.
2: I mean, that's emotionally lazy, physically lazy. That's where it just perpetuates itself, and then all of a sudden you're not even talking to each other.
0: Right.
2: It's really strange how that all adds up.
0: Mm-hmm.
2: You know. Or you just not, you know, you don't even, there's a difference between putting work in and not trying. Right. Or being bored.
0: Right. You have to.
2: You're not bored. You're not trying.
0: You have to put work in.
2: Yeah. It's interesting.
0: You have to.
2: Open your mind. And harass will follow.
0: You have to make that effort to make that person feel like they're wanted and respected and loved.
2: Yes, yes.
0: Okay, although intimacy creates chemistry, it's not rocket science. Tell your partner what attracts you to them. It's amazing what an arm around each other, a hand on a thigh under the table, or a lingering hug hello can do.
2: Oh, yeah. The lingering hug is my special. I get my paws on you.
0: Share fond memories and discuss the future you are looking forward to having together. Intimacy needs TLC.
2: Have we ever hugged? I'm pretty handsy. Pretty hands-on guy.
0: Yeah, we hug occasionally.
2: Oh, yeah.
0: Yeah.
2: I remember it fondly. Just outside a porta potty at Taste of Madison. I smelled like hot dogs. Anyways, what else?
0: I like hot dogs.
2: I know. That's why you wouldn't let go. You said, you smell like hot dogs.
0: Okay, that's it, because I want to get a fake at 8 on. And by the way, it was Possum Kingdom from the Toadies.
2: Give up your mind.
0: Make up your mind.
2: Yeah, I knew I was close.
0: This has been a very painful conversation.
2: I don't even like hearing myself talk. You ought to be, sit here for a minute. It's embarrassing.
0: Featuring the news and fisting the facts.
2: This whole career is embarrassing.
0: What I'm doing with my life.

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1: Today is National Orgasm Day.
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3: I'm going to ask you a simple question about sex. Do you ever fake it?
4: You cannot fake an erection.
0: This is the Fake at 8.
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6: Kind of like the female orgasm.
0: With Johnny and Dean. J.J.O.
7: Fake it 8 brought to you by the Vegas Club. The venue with a menu and a view.
8: Hello, Nicole. Oh,
9: hello.
8: I love that name. I've always loved that name. Cole.
7: I put the hole in Nicole.
9: Oh my God.
8: I don't know what Nicole. What is Nicole? What's the Greek? I mean, I know Johnny in Greek stands for dim light, but
7: yeah,
8: I don't know.
7: That makes sense.
8: Yeah. So, Nicole, here we are. We find ourselves at the precipice of another morning of deep thinkers.
7: When does that start?
8: 10 a.m. And we're just warming everybody up for when the big show gets here. All right, Nicole, you ready to go? I don't know what's on your mind here, but we appreciate you calling. Got the kid dropped off. Got a little me time. Here we go. A little Nicole time. Here we go, everybody.
10: Bring it.
11: Daddy, yeah, Daddy.
7: Oh.
11: Oh, yeah. Yeah, Daddy.
8: Oh, she whipped out the big D. Who's the daddy in this scenario?
11: Don't worry about it. Whomever I wanted to be.
8: You want to be the daddy or you want me to be the daddy? Oh, yeah.
11: You can be the daddy.
8: Holy Toledo. All right. Hello. How's it going?
12: Not with Johnny's D and Biatch working the hips.
8: Write that down. Sell that. You're going nationwide with that one, huh? Hi, how's it going? Good morning.
13: Someone's old man didn't come back from a gallon of smokes and a pack of milk.
8: Well, one might assume that. I'm not sure. Hi, how's it going? What do you think of your friend Nicole there?
14: Someone looking for a dad.
8: Hello. Nope.
7: Doesn't Nate already have like 45 kids?
8: Oh, ouch.
11: Damn.
8: Well, thanks for all you got to do is say daddy and it gets like 100 times weirder on this show. All right.
11: Yeah.
8: There are some key trigger words. Yep. Where there.
7: Bring out the weirdos, yeah. Man.
8: All right. Wrap it up. I got to go.
14: Hey, can she change your diaper, Johnny?
8: Oh, jeez. Well, I assume. Please. I assume that's that was the plot there. Okay, Nicole, thank you. Lovely, Jen.
11: Thank you.
8: Thanks. Talk to you later.
7: See you on FetLife.
11: Bye, guys.
8: Oh.
11: All right, take care.
8: Bye.
7: She just says, all right.
8: Bye. Just leaving us hanging. Just call me daddy and leave it hanging. Ouch.
7: Okay.
8: All right. We are moving on to our next element, and that would be Kate Fox. Good morning.
15: There's been a crash on the westbound Beltline near West Broadway that is backing traffic up all the way back to I-90. So you will be experiencing significant delays. Be prepared for that. Other than that, traffic is calming down and clearing out. We are looking at just a little bit of delays downtown on John Nolan Drive. With your JJO traffic, I'm Kate Fox.
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4: Thank you, guys. Enjoy your day.
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3: All right. Hello, everybody. Give me a PC, too. Mm-hmm. It's not. Oh, no. Oh, no. Hold on. Give me one second. I have massive problems over here. All right. Second time will work.
7: You know the saying, as American as apple pie?
8: America loves apple pie. We love apple pie.
9: I never had it. I never had it.
10: You never had it?
11: You've never had apple pie?
10: I never have.
12: Well, today's the day.
13: Today is National Apple Pie Day.
8: Sweet as apple pie.
13: National Apple Pie Day.
10: What pie?
11: The apple pie.
13: You get the apple pie, I'll go buy the ice cream.
10: Oh, let's make a day of it.
9: Showtime.
14: Nice pie.
3: Thanks.
14: No problem.
3: I washed it this morning. Yeah, National Apple Pie Day. I like apple pie.
14: Oh yeah,
3: cheddar cheese.
14: Never say a little whipped cream on top of the little Cool Whip on top of the apple pie.
3: No, I don't like Cool Whip with it.
14: Yeah, well, no accounting for taste.
3: It's also National

0: Receptionist Day.
1: Cool Whip goes good on anything. You just don't like Cool Whip at all?
0: I like Cool Whip.
1: No.
0: But I would like Cool Whip. I like it with like a pumpkin pie.
1: Yeah.
0: Or like a cream pie.
1: Oh, it goes
0: not with an apple pie. Okay. Apple pie gets ice cream or cheddar cheese.
1: Yeah. Ooh, yeah. No, that's wrong. But anyways.
0: Yeah, you're wrong.
1: You live your life and wrongly, and I'll live my life. And the two shall never meet.
0: Good.
1: Unless also, we're in your new bathtub from True Home. That would be wrong. Anyways.
0: And just you and me and some Cool Whip in the bathtub.
1: It's the Cool Whip guy.
0: Okay. National Receptionist Day. National Crouton Day. Man, the crouton.
1: Whew. Yeah. What can you say about the lowly crouton? I have to have croutons.
0: I will never not
1: have a crouton on a salad.
0: Yeah. Sometimes I skip the crouton because, I mean, you know what my beef with croutons is? They'd be like, serving size 2 tablespoons.
1: Yeah. Well, you go to a salad bar, you can go hog wild, man.
0: Yeah.
1: That's where the crouton really shines.
0: Uh-huh. The versatile crouton first showed up in France, and it referred to bread crusts that were cut into small pieces and served with drinks.
1: I can eat them like potato chips, right out the bag. I love them.
0: Some people think croutons were inspired by French biscotti and other ancient baked goods. Mm. There's even a famous folktale about croutons on the internet. Ah, as the tale goes, knight-turned-diplomat Sir Edgar Crouton was posted to England, although no one knew.
1: Been great radio day.
0: Got the job.
1: It's 12:30 here with mandatory Metallica with Sir Crouton. What's your service? With a twofer.
0: While dining with the King of England one night, something he was frequently required to do as a diplomat, Sir Crouton was served soup and bread together. In his haste to eat, he accidentally dropped several pieces of bread into his soup and could not fish them out as the king was watching.
1: Oh.
0: At a loss, he simply stuffed everything into his mouth, bread, soup, and all. It tasted delicious. Sir Crouton decided this dish needed a new name. Realizing that no such name existed, honored this dish with his own name.
1: Yeah.
0: Mm-hmm. So a family-owned American company, Rothbury Farms, decided to host a special day to celebrate this humble bread dish, founded in 2015, National Crouton Day.
1: Yeah. Yeah, when you eat your croutons, you try to, sometimes they're hard to poke with a fork. They'll blow up, explode on you. Mm-hmm. But do you try to get a little salad and a crouton, or do you do it separately? Because that's a lot to shove in your mouth.
0: That is a lot.
1: That's a lot of activity.
0: Mm-hmm. Yeah, usually it depends on the size of the crouton, too.
1: Yeah.
0: Because sometimes you get them little tiny croutons.
1: Yeah. We get those New York. It comes in a yellow bag. Probably going to catch hell for that because I'm eating the wrong crouton. I am not a crouton connoisseur. But we get that New York in a yellow bag. I think everybody gets those. The garlic butter croutons.
0: Those
1: we love
0: are
1: those.
0: Good. Yeah.
1: But then, and then the bag settles, and you get like an inch of croutons.
0: Yeah. Usually the crouton is the sole thing going into your mouth.
1: Right.
0: But yeah, if you get the little crouton, and you like to have a little, maybe some sort of vegetable shoveling in there with it. Yep. Man, yeah, goddamn croutons be good. Homemade croutons, man, those are good too. So there you go, National Crouton Day. It's also Third Shifter's Day.
1: Get a little blue cheese on a crouton and go to town, man.
0: Damn it.
1: Bam.
0: All right, let's see. A new study reveals 48% of Americans feel their lives seriously lack fun.
1: What, their lives lack fun?
0: Yeah.
1: Okay, explain.
0: 12% unable to recall their last full free day for enjoyment.
1: Well, that's why the Wisconsin Dells are there with Water Park.
0: The poll of 5,000 adults found respondents want 17 extra hours weekly for fun activities. Half wish they could engage in fun social activities daily or several times a week. Popular fun activities include watching TV.
1: Well, the fun kind of stops because you got to have a little work in between. That's why you it's not like you're a kid when the fun is just nonstop.
0: Seeing family and friends at 69%, dining out at 59%. Cost and budget constraints block fun plans for 57% of people, followed by personal schedules at 34% and work at 31%. Well, 28% believe finding fun is easier than a decade ago due to fewer responsibilities. 52% argue it's harder because of affordability issues and shrinking social circles.
1: Oh, dude, it's why you got to get yourself a Dell Splash Pass in all the water parks. What age does what age would you say most people would say life stops being fun?
0: I don't know.
1: The fun just
0: tough question.
1: The fun just gets the fun just stops being nonstop. That's the problem with fun. Can't have fun all the time.
0: Yeah.
1: So you get a little disillusioned there, and then doesn't that make you look appreciate the fun more when you have fun?
0: I suppose so. Yeah. Because
1: you can't. You got to grow up. You know.
0: Yeah.
1: That's why I didn't grow up. I have fun all the time. I just decided I just want to have fun. I don't want to be responsible. I don't want to do things on time. I want to forget concert announcements. I don't want to have to answer to anybody. I just want to have fun. That's all I want to do.
0: Oh, boy. There's a lot to unpack there.
1: just let me have fun.
0: Yeah. Well, life can't be all fun.
1: Stop yelling.
0: I just had this conversation with my 21-year-old.
1: Oh, geez. Yeah,
0: life is not all fun. It's a lot of responsibility. And you work really hard to have a little bit of fun, hopefully.
1: That's the key to success right there.
0: Yeah. You really enjoy your fun.
1: Right. But then the fun, if you work hard enough, the fun gets maybe a little more fun, a little more frequent.
0: Yeah.
1: The harder you work. You can have bigger fun.
0: Yeah. Well, and like, it's just weird. Popular fun activities include watching TV.
1: Oh, that's fun?
0: Yeah, I think that's weird.
1: That seems more like a grind these days than it is fun, but that's
0: seeing family and friends at 69%. Okay, that's good.
1: It's more
0: and
1: like,
0: that's free.
1: I hear more people bitching about watching TV than I hear about having fun with TV.
0: And then dining out at 59%. Okay, valid. That is expensive.
1: Yeah.
0: But seeing family and friends, that's totally free. So you could work that into your schedule a little easier. You know? I think part of it too, like,
1: hey,
0: search for something that you like to do.
1: It kind of shifts. You know, you're young, you're with friends, you know, recreational drugs. Then you got to start working a little bit, and then you have kids, and then you teach them about fun.
0: Yeah.
1: You know, it's the life cycle. It's the same old story, dude.
0: Yeah.
1: Same old story. It is what it is. We're here and we're dead. It is what it is.
0: Mm-hmm.
1: So don't overthink it.
0: I literally spend all my time and money doing horse stuff with my horse friends.
1: Well, if that's what you love, that's fun.
0: Right.
1: What do they say? Fun. If you love your job, you'd never work a day in your life.
0: Yeah.
1: How do you feel about that on the radio?
0: Right. Yeah.
1: Is this same? Do you feel like you're working right now?
0: No.
1: That's right.
0: No.
1: That's right. Because I get you some beef jerky, and we're going to have some Funyuns when we shut these mics off, and we're going to have fun.
0: There's like boxes of beef sticks.
1: We are going to have fun, damn it.
0: Yeah, I have fun every day at work. There's days where I'm like, I can't believe I just got paid for that. Seeing friends is fun, but family maybe not so much. Good call. Yeah, who has less responsibility, Brian says. I think they mean because you have less responsibilities, probably because technology made things easier. Don't you think that's what they mean by that?
1: Yeah, I think so. Yeah. Yeah. Yeah, you get... I don't know. Some people say when you get stable at a job, maybe life starts getting fun. It's just your definition of fun changes.
0: Yeah.
1: They have a little more control. A little less stress equals a little more fun. I don't know. You find out, you know, you get with somebody and then you're happy with that. And then that's fun. And I don't know. I think we equate fun with, what do you equate fun? The most fun. What's the most fun? What's that look like to you? The most fun you could possibly have.
0: Oh, my God. Being outside. It has to be something outside.
1: Like ultimate fun ever in the world of all time. What could be the most fun?
0: We're going camping with the horses.
1: That's the most fun you can have.
0: 100%.
1: Okay.
0: 100%. What about you?
1: Well, I'm on a jet. Swedish bikini team.
0: Ours are so opposite. I'm like dirty in the mud.
1: I'm in a bathrobe. My initials in gold. On my jet.
0: Yeah.
1: You know, eating.
0: I'm sweaty.
1: Eating sushi off a stripper. I mean, it might be a little different. You know? Yeah. Yeah, it might be a little different. I'm just talking about their, you know, maybe it's the one time fun. I don't know. Maybe I'm talking about, you know, Hollywood fun. I don't know.
0: Yeah.
1: No, most fun for me is ripping across Wyoming on my Harley. That's probably my go-to.
0: Yeah.
1: I can't recreate it anywhere. You just state of mind,
0: mm-hmm.
1: 2 weeks off,
0: mm-hmm.
1: phones shut off.
0: Right.
1: I got Bob Seger on the deck. Bam, right. Ripping across Wyoming.
0: There you go.
1: Bam.
0: Yeah.
1: That's it right there for me.
0: Totally.
1: That might be the most ultimate best thing in my life.
0: That's wonderful. Yeah. I think to find fun every day, you know, I mean, you can find fun in doing the mundane stuff, right?
1: Then we go 5 miles. Chrissy's got to pee again. Fun stops for a minute.
0: Well, that's why you wear a diaper. Then the fun in diaper changes. You can make anything fun.
1: Anyways, there we go. All right, so have fun, everybody.
0: Yeah, I don't know. I'm sorry if you're lacking fun.
1: Life, it's not about... It's kind of a state of mind. I mean, just relaxing, I think you'd think would be in the fun little circle of fun, you know?
0: Yeah.
1: It's relaxing a little bit. It's the one thing I learned that on. City slickers. It's the one thing.
0: Yeah. Well, even like, I don't know, like playing Sudoku or whatever, some sort of puzzle game or playing cards or like, I don't, maybe we're just not looking hard enough for small things, right? Maybe it's just like the smaller things. Maybe we're thinking too big about what's fun.
1: Yeah, for sure. Yeah, so. It's the journey. It's not waiting for one fun thing.
0: Because
1: you'll get old and die before you find a fun thing.
0: Totally.
1: You just got to suck up life a little bit like a Hoover. You know, find some joy, man.
0: Mm-hmm.
1: Smile a little bit. Come on down here. Bring a donut. I'll make you smile.
0: Yeah.
1: Damn it.
0: Mm-hmm. Okay. And free diaper changes. Fingering the news and fisting the facts, I'm Biatch.
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1: Oh, my God. What's up?
0: Dude, your homies over there. I didn't even know they golfed over there.
1: I know. Brandon and Ian. Oh, my God.
0: That's pretty cool.
1: Stefan.
0: So grab some of that action at amfamchampionship.com. All right, we're going to wrap up the thing here. What do you got in your bag over
1: Whatever
0: there?
1: I dig out of here.
2: Traffic was slowing down, but there is a recent accident on the westbound Beltline at Southtown Drive that is causing significant delays. The westbound Beltline is backed up all the way back to the interstate. Travelers are experiencing serious delays. Try to stay away from that area. Other than that, the eastbound Beltline and interstates are traveling smoothly. Just the typical congestion downtown. With your JJO traffic, I'm Kate Fox.
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13: Yeah, there's something so satisfying about it.
12: 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Ooh, looks like one bug didn't get the memo.
13: There is.
12: Yep, I think you got it.
13: Not quite.
12: Okay, we are going full gladiator.
13: Woo! Never felt so alive.
12: Squeegee on, King. Senex, here for what's ahead.
11: When news happens, she's at the bar.
14: Bartender, I really did it this time. Broke my parole to have a good time.
11: The JJO Morning News with Biatch.
1: Okay, Hulk Hogan's former accountant faces federal wire fraud charges for allegedly embezzling more than $890,000 from an unidentified Florida client believed to be Hulk Hogan. Melissa Guthrow, founder of Accounting Resources and Management Services LLC in Palm Harbor, was indicted on 6 counts of wire fraud. Each carries a potential 20-year prison sentence.
0: Too bad I'm not alive. I go wild on you, brother.
1: They say she used her signatory authority between 2017 and 2021 to transfer money from a client's bank account without permission or knowledge.
0: Whoa.
1: While the victim wasn't named in court docs, officials described them as a public figure. Sources confirmed to TMZ that Guthrow worked for Hogan during the time frame of the alleged crimes. So, damn, $890,000.
0: Pretty good bread.
1: Holy schmooze.
0: Yeah, man, Hulk would slap his name on anything, too. He had a protein mix. He had, I think he did deodorant commercials, cereal. That guy was everywhere.
1: Yeah.
15: The sands of time.
1: Cereal made from lead. And he's like, that's fine.
0: I think if he was still alive, he'd probably be doing a Car Shield commercial with iced tea.
1: Oh, no. Okay.
0: Heard some bad things about that Car Shield. Have you?
1: I don't know what you're talking about.
0: Sorry, I didn't know you were a paid spokesperson. Go ahead. So what was Hulk worth when he had to be, he had to be worth $100 million, didn't he? Hulk Hogan?
1: Following his death, reports on Hulk Hogan's net worth were mixed. Some estimating $25 million total fortune. Well, court docs filed by his son regarding his will and personal assets listed approximately $5 million.
0: Yeah, probated. I mean, I know he won a lot, when he sued Gawker. He won a ton of money when he sued Gawker. So I don't know where all that money went. But I think he bankrupted Gawker.
1: Yeah.
0: But anyways, all right.
1: Iron Maiden drummer Nico McBrain has announced his memoir.
0: His memoir?
1: Hello, boys and girls. Due out October 22nd. The book is set to cover McBrain's life, not just in Iron Maiden, but his early career as well, including his time with groups like Streetwalkers, Pat Travers Band, and Trust.
0: Ooh.
1: Yeah. In addition to the period of time that he was a studio musician. So that's pretty cool. He's best known for his time with Iron Maiden. He joined in 1982. He's recorded 14 studio albums with Maiden and still remains an official member of the band despite stepping away from touring at the end of 2024. He recently did announce a series of shows with his Iron Maiden tribute band, Titanium Tart.
0: What'd you call me? How dare you?
1: You heard me.
0: How dare you? That's like the Velvet Hammer, except a titanium tart. I feel like I should take off a glove and slap a gentleman across the face for calling me that. No, there's a ton of stuff on Iron Maiden. There's an unofficial biography. There's I think Bruce has 2 books.
1: Yeah.
0: I've got one of them at home, one of the unofficial biographies.
1: Right.
0: One always just floating around somewhere in the building.
1: I saw a gentleman the other day. He was wearing an Iron Maiden shirt, and I wanted to be like, nice shirt. But he looked scary. Yeah, he was.
0: Uh-oh.
1: And I just was like, you don't always have to say something. Sometimes you can just shut up. And so I did. I just shut up.
0: Well, what would you have said had you said
1: cool something? Shirt, man.
0: Ah.
1: But I don't think he wanted anybody to talk to him. He didn't look like he wanted anybody to talk to him. So I just didn't.
0: Well, I'm sure he'd appreciate a kind word.
1: Two women were hit with federal assault citations following a physical altercation aboard the Carnival Spirit during its March return from the Bahamas. The incident happened when Tanya Nelson approached Lisa Horace and her husband in an account settlement line, informing them they were standing in the wrong line.
0: Oh, no.
1: You're in the line designated for Diamond and Platinum members.
0: Oh, yeah. We're Ruby. So, and I drive a minivan. Anyway.
1: Wow. My vagina's drying up by the second.
0: Well, you see these knee-high socks. The stripes match my fanny pack. Oh, it's hopeless. It's actually hopeless, folks. It's actually hopeless. Completely. Sorry about the vagina. Whatever.
1: It's fine.
0: Happened.
1: Tensions escalated when Nelson repeatedly touched Horace's husband's shoulder.
0: Oh.
1: Nelson threatened to slap Horace first, prompting Horace to slap Nelson in response.
0: See?
1: You can't slap me.
0: I told you this.
1: I'm going to slap you first.
0: Lots of slapping. Lots of slapping.
1: The fight intensified as Nelson attempted to kick Horace while crew members intervened, with Nelson claiming Horace jumped on her back. Carnival staff separated the women as several bystanders witnessed the confrontation.
0: Whoa.
1: Investigators reviewed the surveillance footage before issuing citations to both bitches who were previously strangers. Wow.
0: Yeah. Yeah, people get territorial and things.
1: Yeah. This is the diamond and platinum line.
0: Yeah, yeah, yeah. This is, I treat executive Costco member, I treat gold card members like that, too.
1: I'm as like, you should.
0: Step aside, peasant. hey, here's one for you. It's funny we were talking about Segways earlier. Carnival Cruise guest, 88 years old. A lot of cruise stories all of a sudden. It's just people just freaking out. Carnival Cruise guest, 88 years old, dies after driving a mobility scooter off a pier.
1: Oh, my God. I was just going to bring that up.
0: Drove a mobility scooter off a pier in Bahamas. Celebration Key. Did you guys stop there? No. I think you got to be on Celebration to stop there. They have their own islands now. May 9th, officials with the cruise line told USA Today, Royal Bahamas Police Force said it happened about noon. A statement kind of said the woman using the scooter fell into the water. She drove her scooter clean off the pier, hit her head on the boat, and sunk like the Titanic. And I didn't get to draw a picture of her boob before she went down. So there you go. Now you got to watch where you're going there, man. There ain't no guardrails up on those piers.
1: That's, yeah. I know.
0: You know, you get a some kind of...
1: Well, it gets windy, too.
0: Somebody taps into your mobility scooter software, and they drive you right off the deck. You got hacked.
1: Yeah.
0: You're sitting up there with a remote control on your balcony going, watch this. Lady in the yellow. Oh,
1: son of a bitch.
0: Lady in the yellow. Brrr. Doink.
1: Yeah, well, dude... We've been standing on them piers looking at fish and...
0: Yeah, yeah, yeah.
1: It gets windy, dude.
0: Yeah. A lot of those places are windy. Dude. First the Hantavirus and now lady in chairs running you off the deck. There's no... Save yourself, everybody. Save yourself.
1: All I know is you better buy toilet paper.
0: Good.
1: Lots and lots of toilet paper. Fingering the news and fisting the facts, I'm Biatch.

0: I got eyes on the moods. Saturday night there, the Black Moods. And playing around Mexico a lot right now. And they have an interesting thing on their website. It's called Play My Town. Just type in a bar and they'll probably come there. It's kind of cool. I'm going to type in Village Pub, Sauk City.
1: Oh, yeah. That'd be cool.
0: Okay, I'm sending that. See if they play that. Play out back on the deck. Be kind of fun, wouldn't it?
1: They probably will.
0: All right. Johnny DeVia. Hi, how's it going? What's going on? I have for you coming up, where'd my story go? There is a national day coming up Saturday for Jeep owners and also old people smell. I have facts on old people smell.
1: Oh.
0: I'm going to get that in a couple of minutes. You smell anything funny?
1: No, but not right now. Not currently.
0: Okay, appreciate it. 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Maybe you got a basement that's just kind of hanging out there doing nothing, and it's a little scary, and there's scary noises down there. And, you know, let Mike and Heather come over and take a look at it. They're like surgeons. I mean, they know what to take out and what not to get rid of. 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Maybe you want to add that wet bar or that dry bar. 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

0: With all respect to Blizzard of Oz, that's my favorite Ozzy song. You see me jamming out over here?
1: Oh, man. I thought you were flailing for air. I didn't know what was happening.
0: All right, let's talk about old person smell, shall we? You probably said that a time or two in your life, haven't you?
1: All right, what do you got?
0: Old person smell is real, and science will dictate whether it happens to you. Can you remember how, listen to how this article starts. Can you remember how your grandma smelled?
1: Mm-hmm.
0: Yeah, too much perfume. You might be able to sum up the memory of a scent that's been described as a blend of stale oil and musty cardboard. It might.

0: remind you of opening up old books or unpacking a box of vintage clothing. While it's much more subtle than the sweaty body odor of youth, it's definitely more noticeable. So it turns out smell is an actual biological phenomenon caused by an epidermal change that happens to everyone as they age. According to skin experts, every birthday after 40 increases the likelihood of these changes in the way your skin smells. Research has identified the culprit as something called 2-nonenal, an organic compound known as an aldehyde. The aging odor is caused by increased production of this aldehyde in older people and a source of a distinctive dusty grandma smell. But not all aldehydes smell the same. Another example is cinnamaldehyde, the organic compound that gives cinnamon its characteristic flavor and aroma. Here's what changes happen. The compound 2-nonenal has its own unique scent, and it proliferates as you get older. Several things happen to your skin. Antioxidant defenses in the skin decline, and our cumulative UV exposure and environmental stress increase oxidative damage in the skin. So see it all.
1: Yeah.
0: It's just, you know, as we get older, we start melting. Research suggests measure. You mean I'm going to smell like this for the rest of my life? Oh, my God. That's not good. I smell like soggy carpet.
1: Mm-mm. Man,
0: gradual process, not an instant switch. But it will happen to you. Old people smell. God, I hope I don't smell too greasy, because I might be here another 40 years doing radio tradio with you.
1: Nightmare.
0: You imagine me, 110 years old, still coming in here smelling like Funyuns and stout.
1: Yeah, I actually sadly can't imagine it. I would think, like, doesn't some of old person smell have to do...
0: It's like onions.
1: With, like, incontinence and...
0: Oh, I'm sure that all...
1: You know?
0: Sure, I'm sure it all mixes up in your diaper. So what happens gradually, so that gives your brain, this is interesting, gives your brain an opportunity to become accustomed and you don't know you stink. Or you have old people couch smell, whatever. So people should stay alert and you should be open to, they call it nose blindness. You don't know it, but everybody that comes into your house smells you. And it doesn't wash off. So you got that to look forward to.
1: Well, I think people have that at any age. You know, like the people that smell like BO a lot of times and you're like,
0: Yeah.
1: It's how do they not know?
0: Follows them like a cloud.
1: Yeah.
0: Yeah, right.
1: It's because
0: they're oblivious to it. Nose blindness. Do you think I smell?
1: Sometimes you're musty.
0: Really? Mm-hmm. In a good way? Like he... That's a real man.
1: Yeah, it's a dude smell. You smell it's a like dude a smell. Dude.
0: Yeah, yeah, I'll take that. Could be the socks. Could be no deodorant. Could be this hat, which has been seen a lot of sweaty golf, I will tell you that. I'll just rub some Bengay on it so it covers everything up. Would you prefer Bengay or my natural musk?
1: Well, I think Bengay is mixed into the... musk.
0: Would you have a little sweat and pee or Bengay if you had to choose the two?
1: Bengay.
0: Fair enough.
1: Yeah.
0: Okay. Sounds like a marketing opportunity for Bengay.
1: It sounds like something. Marketing opportunity for something.
0: It's a lovely musk, but I'm about to kill you. Oh, thanks. All right. So there you go. The smell of death, whatever thing is going on there. So, there you go. I like that Jergens.
1: Oh, yeah, my shea butter.
0: Mm-hmm.
1: Do you want some?
0: It covers up my sting, so I don't mind it.
1: You don't put this on your wiener, do you?
0: Well, there was that time that Fame on Fire came in, but I don't want to get into that right now. I shouldn't drag the kids into this. Bring that over here. Get over here.
1: Someone's getting a boner right now because it's like Pavlov's dogs, dude.
0: I'm not asking. Get over here.
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0: Hi there.
2: Hey.
0: Hi, Kathy. What's going on?
2: Hey.
0: We got a little note that says you're stuck.
2: Yeah, I am stuck. I'm with this guy, and he wants to get married. He's a massive romantic, almost to the point of being, like, obsessive.
0: Yeah.
2: Okay, and it's, like, overwhelming. And the thing is, I don't really want to get married. I just rather grow old together, you know?
0: Aww.
2: And so, yeah, I'm, like, in my late 20s, and we both are. And it's, like, how can this work out in the long run? Because we have completely different mindsets. And now he's getting, it's starting a lot of fights what, Johnny?
0: I said, do we keep stats on, we've had this before, stats on what happens on outcome data on how they eventually end up. How long have you been with this stalker?
2: Like 2 years now.
0: Yeah, do we have outcome data on anything like that?
1: Like what? I don't know what you're looking for.
0: Well, the odds.
1: Of what?
0: Them ever eventually being happily married again.
1: No.
0: You're on your own. All right, we got to go. Thanks for the call. Good luck. Check
2: Thank
0: back.
2: Thank you, guys. See you. I will. Thank you.
0: No. So you're saying, yeah, so what are the odds? If you're a betting man, what are the odds? What are the odds on two crazy cats like you ever ending up married together?
1: Well, she doesn't want to get married.
0: I know. What are the odds, though?
2: Yeah, I don't know if I should, like, end it now or...
0: Right.
2: You know,
0: that's a legitimate question. Because I assume he beats it like a dead horse.
2: Oh, my God. Now it's like... Oh my God! Everywhere we go,
0: yeah,
2: like,
0: of course.
2: Oh, I would. This would be a nice place to get married, right. Or this, or like, what do you think? And just trying to convince me, and it's driving me crazy.
0: You want to hear something funny? I'm going on this trip this week. I have to go out of town, and I was specifically told by someone, my wife, not to mention. I hate to bring it to you, Kathy, but I'm already married. What was I saying?
2: I knew that.
0: I was specifically told that the people I'm going to be with not to bring up marriage because it sets them off in a huge fight that will ruin the weekend.
1: Oh, my God. Do it.
0: You know who I'm talking about.
1: Yeah, do it.
2: That's my situation right now.
0: You're like, it's going to be dramatic and the fun will stop. The fun will stop.
2: Exactly.
0: So anyways, I know where you're at on that. I know where you're at on it.
2: It makes me just want to end it now, but he's a good guy. It's like, hey, chill out, but he can't.
0: I always thought that one of the things you needed in a relationship was somebody to have an identity. You know what I'm saying? Somebody that doesn't ride your ass like Zorro, you know?
1: Yeah. He's just like, thinks he's being dropping hints.
0: He's a lapdog.
1: And it's just irritating.
0: All right.
1: Because you've already said, I'm not interested in that. Does he like, what are you like not interested in like marriage proper, like marriage in front of God and government, but you would be open to like a union ceremony, or are you not interested in anything that resembles any of it?
2: No, I think like I'd rather just like grow old together and just be together in that way. I don't really want to go through all that like the legalities of it. But now sometimes I say to him, like, are you just in love with like the idea of getting married, because he's such a romantic, and it's like,
1: yeah, you're like, I ain't it, dude. I ain't it.
0: You know, I've had a few things in my life, a few instances where on the female side wanted to get married, and I will tell you, and I don't know if this is more of a personality thing with them or not, but it's almost like they said, well, if we're not getting married, I'm out.
1: Yeah.
0: And I mean, adamantly.
1: Good for them.
0: Adamantly.
1: Because, like, you need to know what you want and your time limit. Right.
2: Yeah,
1: I think that's fair.
0: When you know me, I was in my 20s. I'm like, I'm a DJ, bitch. I'm sleeping with everybody.
1: Yeah,
0: what
1: and
0: up?
1: You've always been honest.
0: Yeah, but very honest.
1: Yeah, which is, it's not like you were leading people on.
0: I was sitting there going, I sleep with coworkers. It doesn't matter.
1: Dropping loads.
0: Oh, man.
1: And she was still wanting to marry you, which blows my mind.
0: Anyways, this is very therapeutic for me, by the way. I appreciate when you guys call and we all get involved. It's like, oh, these emotions come spilling out. It's unbelievable.
1: Yeah. How old are y'all?
2: Well, I'm 26. He's 27.
1: Oh, my God. Young. Okay. I would just reiterate and be like, hey, maybe you don't even know you're doing it, but when you bring up these things like, this would be a great place to get married, or I want to have, you know, raspberry torte at our wedding.
0: Oh, raspberry.
1: It drives me nuts.
2: Yeah.
1: Just be like, drives me, it makes my vagina dry up like the Sahara Desert.
0: I have a cream for that. Oh,
1: you know?
0: Here, I have a cream for...
1: And be like, I don't even know if you know you're doing it, but this is where I'm at with it. And I've already communicated with you that this is how I feel about marriage and all of that. And I love you. I adore you. I want to be with you forever. But this is just something I do not want to do.
0: You have to visualize it. You ever visualize being married to this guy, this fella?
2: I don't visualize being married to anyone.
0: There you go. It's time and pressure, really. It's like an equation of how long you've been with him, and then the pressure, times the pressure, cosine, long-term goals. That's the mathematical equation, right? Write that down.
1: I don't know if that's how cosine works. And you've been together for how long?
2: 2 years.
1: Why don't you want to...
2: We just had our anniversary.
1: Okay. Why don't you want to any sort of, official declaration that you're committed?
0: That's a good question.
2: I just feel like, I don't know. I mean, my parents are divorced, and actually have a couple of aunts and uncles who are divorced. I just don't... I feel like it... adds a different element that I don't think is needed, or like, I think it's just healthier to be like, we want to be together because we want to be together, and not because we like signed this legal document. I would rather it, like, if it's not working out, be able to part ways really easily. I don't really,
0: dude.
2: Yeah, I guess I'm not a romantic like he is. I don't believe in, you know, soulmates and all that stuff. I think he's a good guy. But it's almost he's really obsessive about it. Like, I didn't realize, but it's been getting worse and worse. And like, now it's almost like he has a biological clock going. I don't know. And he doesn't even care about the kids so much.
1: Yeah.
2: He just is like, no, I need that. I want a wife. I want, you know, that's what he wants. That's what he always visualized.
1: Mm-hmm. It might not be a match then, you know, you guys might need to call it a day. If that's something he really wants and you're not going to give it to him, he needs to accept that.
0: Right, from a religious family. It's probably a little religious thing going on.
1: You know, and it sucks. Yeah, he's a good guy. You're a good chick. And sometimes it's just not in the cards, man.
0: Yeah.
1: You know?
0: Yeah.
2: Yeah.
0: Unless you want kids. And if you want kids, get married. If you don't want kids, don't get married. You know?
2: Oh, okay.
0: Yeah.
2: I'm open to kids, but yeah. You're saying it's better to be married.
0: I'm saying find a guy that wants to stay single and just live together, Goldie Hawn and Kurt Russell. They're the happiest people I've ever seen in my life. I adore them.
2: Yeah. Oh, yeah. See, there you go. Oh. Perfect example.
0: Case closed.
2: That's what I want.
0: Break up.
1: Goldie Hawn and Kurt.
0: Now I want you to do it right now.
2: Okay.
0: Just consider that. Just consider this little starter marriage, and you hated it. Okay.
1: Brandon texted in and said, "If she doesn't believe in soulmates, then he's not the one."
0: How?
1: I never believed until I found mine.
0: I believe in soulmates.
1: And that's pretty much the sweetest text I've ever heard in my life.
0: You believe in soulmates?
1: 100%.
0: 100% soulmate.
1: I don't.
0: Do you believe in soulmates? Whoever you are.
2: Me, Kathy. No. No.
0: You don't believe in soulmates?
1: She said that.
2: No.
1: She said
0: you that believe earlier. In soulmates?
1: You already asked me.
0: I believe in soulmates. Okay, it's settled. It's settled. We all believe in soulmates.
1: No, she doesn't.
0: Well, 2 out of 3 ain't bad. 2 out of 3. All right.
1: With Brandon, it's 3 out of 4.
0: I'm going to play Meatloaf. Yeah, you're outnumbered. You're done. You are so done.
2: Wow.
0: Find a soulmate. Go stay single. Find a soulmate.
1: Yeah.
0: And then you'll know. You'll know. He'll come around the corner. You'll lock eyes. Yeah. You'll be like, oh, yeah.
1: you're going to meet someone and it's going to be different. And
0: oh, yeah.
1: And yeah. And maybe you won't want to marry them either, but you're going to be like, holy crap, this is a different level of love that I didn't know before. And next thing you know, pa-pow. You're shatting out a kid.
0: Pa-pow.
2: Well, I'll definitely update you guys if I meet someone that I want to drag down the aisle. You know, maybe it could happen.
0: Pa-pow.
1: Totally. Good luck with everything there.
0: Pa-pow.
1: Kath.
2: Pa-pow.
0: Pa-pow.
1: Oh, my God. Shut up.
0: Pa-pow.
2: Johnny.
0: All right. Thanks for calling. Appreciate you.
2: Thank you. Love you guys.
1: Love you, too.
0: There she goes. Screwed near Milwaukee. That and signing off for the last time.
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0: all right.
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0: I was going to mention that Saturday is Go Topless Day for you Jeep owners out there. Saturday, May 16th, is the official Go Topless, you and your little rubber duck.
1: Oh, nice.
0: Out there, going topless in my neighborhood means something totally different, but
1: that's where all the swingers live.
0: I'll leave Brittany to her own devices. All right, what are we doing tomorrow? Why do I bring people into this?
1: Drop out them milkers, Britt. I mean, adding.
0: Don't. I don't. She lives. We're neighbors.
1: Don't, I like her.
0: Leave the milkers out of this. They're fine. They're fine. No offense.
1: They're great.
0: They're lovely.
1: All right. Tomorrow, Mr. Skin Replay, and we also have Pizza Thursday and Coin Convo.
0: Holy smokes.
1: Yeah, it's very exciting.
0: All right, I'll leave you with Mr. David Spade, ladies and gentlemen, Flash Life on JJ.
18: You ever see cops when they go to someone's house? 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They have their shirt off, lazy boy, dolphin shorts, one sock, flip-flop, cig, dog yapping, baby crying, TV on the fuzz. Not surprised there's a cop in their house. She hit me first. What? She hit me first. Defense rarely works.
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0: The JJO concert calendar.
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2: All right, Paul's here from MS. What's up, buddy?
3: Yeah, so I got a text from Jason. He's like, oh, you got to talk about headlights.
1: Yeah.
3: I forget to talk about those, but yes, wow. One of the last pairs of headlights I sold to a gentleman with a midsize GM pickup truck, little Canyon. You know, it's got the projector lenses, those little globular shaped lenses in the low beam headlight. And so many of the aftermarket LED replacement bulbs for your headlamps aren't engineered well. They're just, you know, another thing you can just buy online, right? We sell the Lucas Lighting product, and they are engineered to the hilt. This gentleman, I put these in his vehicle. He's just like, it's like night and day. He says, I would have dreamt that these lights work that well. Absolute. Well, night and day.
2: Yeah.
3: I mean, you can see where you're going. If you go to the Lucas Lighting website, please do that. Look up your vehicle. They even have the Institute of Highway Safety ratings on the headlamps that are in your vehicle. 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
3: 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And when you live in Wisconsin, the sun doesn't get very high in the sky and stay out very long this time of year. So super idea, Jason. Get her done.
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Our Lady Peace is coming to the Sylvie. We announced that earlier this week. 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
1: 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JJO Rockstar Mandatory Metallica getting handled today from Beartooth. You know it's going to be hard. You know they're going to bring it. And you know you'll be able to qualify to go to the Sphere. So hang out.

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2: Yeah.
0: All right, Paul's here from MS. What's up, buddy?
3: Yeah, so I got a text from Jason. He's like, oh, you got to talk about headlights.
2: Yeah.
3: I forget to talk about those, but yes, wow. One of the last pairs of headlights I sold to a gentleman with a midsize GM pickup truck, little Canyon. You know, it's got the projector lenses, those little globular shaped lenses in the low beam headlight. And so many of the aftermarket LED replacement bulbs for your headlamps aren't engineered well. They're just, you know, another thing you can just buy online, right? We sell the Lucas Lighting product, and they are engineered to the hilt. This gentleman, I put these in his vehicle. He's just like, it's like night and day. He says, I would have dreamt that these lights work that well. Absolute. Well, night and day.
0: Yeah.
3: I mean, you can see where you're going. If you go to the Lucas Lighting website, please do that. Look up your vehicle. They even have the Institute of Highway Safety ratings on the headlamps that are in your vehicle. And you can see the differences there in terms of being able to see far enough that you're not out driving your brakes when you're going highway speeds.
0: Okay.
3: Yeah, there's a lot there. This is not a cheap online device. 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And when you live in Wisconsin, the sun doesn't get very high in the sky and stay out very long this time of year. So super idea, Jason. Get her done.
0: See and be seen. Those are the operating modi here. All right, how do they get to AMS?
3: 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We're open 8 to 5 Monday through Friday right near the corner of PD and Verona Road. 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
13: Weather. It's out there.
14: Cloudy skies with a few peaks of sun this afternoon with daytime highs approaching 65. Northwesterly winds 10 to 20 miles per hour. Lows dip down to about 40 tonight. Clear skies. Daytime highs approaching 71 tomorrow. Ample sunshine expected. I'm weatherology meteorologist Paul Trombley. Currently 58.
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Sublime's music always makes me think of a beach, sunshine, and good vibes. This is their latest, Until the Sun Explodes. Sublime, JJO. Yeah.

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Madison Solid Rock 94.1 JJO Corn dropping some new tunage for a video game. Does that mean there's new corn on the way? Corn is on JJO.

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12: 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We're going to talk meat in your hands. Tubed meat. 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We're talking brats, man. We'll talk that and Radiothon after 2 JJO.
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This last album from Architects, spot on. Sam and the crew did an amazing job. I'm digging this tune, but I need your opinion. 1 through 5, 5 being the best. 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

0: 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Brock, Kiki.
1: Hello.
0: Wednesday. All right. Look at that. Halfway through the week. She's getting her hump on. I love it.
1: Okay.
0: Fun word, hump. It's all just right. Fun to say. I think it's the at the end. Really gotta pop that P on that hump. Anyway, right. We got a lot of good stuff coming up. We'll give you the full rundown here in just a little bit. It's Brock and Kiki on JJO.

0: 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Kiki.
1: Hello.
0: Let's hump. It's Wednesday. That's why. It's kind of a gross noise you made there. Weird. just kidding, Kiki. Calm down.
1: It's an uncomfortable sigh, but it didn't
0: Is that what
1: right.
0: it was?
1: Yeah, it was.
0: A little gross, Kiki. Anyway, hey, we got a great show lined up for you. We got a ton of great music, of course. We got your stupid quickies on the way, dumb vocabulary. I think we're talking underwear and mac and cheese. Not together, of course. Not of course. Got a real pot of mac and cheese brewing down there. And so much more. So hang out, have some fun with us. It's Brock and Kiki on JJO.

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0: Text 1 through 5. 5 being the best. M for more. 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
3: 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We're inside your underwear drawer. Not for anything weird and sexual. It's just cozy in there. And, of course, as always, on your radios. Right now, Disturbed, Just Stop on JJO.

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0: Madison, Solid Rock, 94.1 JJO. Here we go. Stupid quickies. Let's kick it off with this. A fed-up Delta passenger walked behind an empty gate counter, grabbed the intercom, and began paging staff himself to get someone to come over and help him.
1: Touche.
0: Hey.
1: Yeah.
0: Don't hate the game or the player. Get someone over here, because I have a question.
1: Yeah, I've been waiting forever.
0: is there a code you have to punch in, though, to get on the intercom? Is that just one of those ones that you pick up and start talking?
1: No, you just push a button.
0: I've tried doing that at Walmart before. But you need a code to get on the intercom. And I don't know the
1: code.
0: That's
1: smart in Walmart. You probably need one in Walmart.
0: Well, yeah, because guys like me are going around grabbing intercom phones. I need assistance in the toy aisle. Also, over here, just someone come over and walk around with me. Actually, I don't need help at Walmart. I know where everything is. I could run a Walmart today. Anyway, hey, taking care of business, man. I don't blame you. What about this? There's a video making its rounds of a Mexican performer lifting 166 pounds with her hair.
1: Oh, yeah.
0: Owie.
1: Wow.
0: She must take a lot of biotin. Right? Whatever that hair thing is.
1: Yeah.
0: I was going to say, though, it's probably...
1: Protein bondage.
0: A lot of protein. Yeah. It's probably impossible to get anything going with her for hair pulling during sex.
1: Ew, yeah.
0: Harder, I said. I can't pull your hair any harder.
1: Just numb.
0: Just numb. And that's what she's really into. But you just, yanking on that head. Nothing. I'm trying to turn you on and it doesn't work. Your scalp is calloused and muscly. That's the only reason I picked that story was that. Lastly, Daredevil Evel Knievel will be honored this summer in Las Vegas with the Evel Knievel Experience. It's a museum featuring some of his most famous vehicles, including the infamous X2 Skycycle.
1: Cool.
0: From his 1974 Snake River Canyon attempt. You can also do a VR jump simulator.
1: Whoa.
0: So you can experience it without, shattering every bone in your body.
1: What a great idea.
0: I love it. I love Evel Knievel. I think it's so funny as a society, though.
1: Did he die doing that?
0: No, he did not die doing his stunts, which is crazy.
1: Is he still alive today?
0: No, he is dead.
1: Oh, he is dead.
0: He died
1: natural
0: a while ago.
1: Causes.
0: But I wouldn't say natural. When you break every bone in your body, I'm sure there's some lingering effects that may lead to an earlier death. But I love that as a society, even Evel himself, we all agreed upon, we want this guy to crash. Like, that's,
1: I know.
0: Like, make it over the
1: What's
0: Grand
1: wrong
0: Canyon,
1: with us?
0: But then ragdoll down that ramp into the stack of hay bales at the end of it, and then I will cheer. Like, Evel, I think it's cool what you're doing. And landing, like, if he just landed and beep, beep, beep, beep, and kind of did like a little burnout thingy, we'd all be like, all right.
1: Not enough for you, huh? My gosh.
0: We all kind of were like, yeah, we want to see him crash. And as a society, we agreed on that. And he's like, all right, guys, I'm going to go crash. That's it.
1: Did he crash every time?
0: I believe so.
1: Because there were always such
0: big
1: stunts. Yeah.
0: Here's a question, though. If he crashes every time, is he a good stunt man or a bad stunt
1: man?
0: Where's the line there? Is he really good or
1: is
0: just terrible?
1: Is it the completion of the jump or is it the landing?
0: The landing.
1: That makes
0: what
1: you
0: is
1: good?
0: It? He was actually the worst stunt man ever. Never landed
1: Never
0: a thing.
1: Never landed.
0: All right. Anyway, there you go. That is your stupid quickies for a Wednesday. We'll be back with more. It's Brock and Kiki.

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7: 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Hour number two on the way. Coming up, we are going to talk getting a break with the one and only Biatch. It's a lot of fun. You don't want to miss out on that. Plus, we're going to talk mac and cheese. I got a fun little mac and cheese fact for you. And some strong opinions on mac and cheese. So it's riveting. Stay tuned for that. Also, a ton of great music live on the way. I got Ava Under Fire, new track from her right around the corner. Right now, it's Bush on JJO.

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I'm going to tell you how you can get a coffee break with the one and only Biatch in just a little bit on JJO.

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1: You said pizza, and I was stunned. Thought we were having some. Did you miss Mr. Skin? We got it on replay. That's tomorrow on the JJO Morning Show.

Madison, Solid Rock 94.1 JJO. We'll take a coffee break with Biatch. That's right. Help her escape. Big hair on Fridays. And, of course, getting away from Johnny for a little bit. And she will bring you some of the morning show coffee. Poor judgment. It is delicious. And even better, some donuts. All right. 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And in the JJO app, you can get a coffee break with the one and only, the lovely, the hilarious Biatch from Brouhaha Roasters and TNT Catering. 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
3: Good afternoon. The westbound Beltline is slow from Monona Drive to I-90 due to a crash on the I-39 southbound ramp. Inbound John Nolan is experiencing slight delays as always, but other than that, all other roads are traveling at posted speeds with no other crashes or delays. With your JGO traffic, I'm Kate Fox.
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13: 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Well, don't go anywhere. I got a fun little fact and opinion for you. It has to do with mac and cheese, okay? Delicious, delicious mac and cheese. Who doesn't love mac and cheese, huh? God knows I do. Anyway, mac and cheese fun fact coming up. It's Brock and Kiki on JJO.

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1: From the first stall of the JJO News Center, I'm Biatch. A new study reveals that 48% of Americans feel like their lives seriously lack fun, with 12% unable to recall their last full free day of enjoyment. The poll of 5,000 adults found respondents want 17 extra hours weekly for fun activities. Half wish they could engage in fun social activities daily or several times per week. Popular fun activities include watching TV at 77%. Weird. Seeing family or friends at 69% and dining out at 59%. Now, cost and budget constraints block fun plans for 57% of people, followed by personal schedules at 34% and work schedules at 31%. While 28% believe finding fun is easier than a decade ago due to fewer responsibilities, 52% argue it's harder because of affordability issues and shrinking social circles.
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0: Let's do it. Fact and opinion time. I got a fun little fact about mac and cheese for you. Ooey gooey delicious mac and cheese. Kraft mac and cheese came out in 1937 during the Great Depression, and it was an instant hit because you could feed a family of four for just 19 cents.
1: Wow. Family of four? Back in the day when people probably didn't overeat like we do now.
0: No, they had reasonable.
1: You have one box and I'm like, oh my gosh.
0: Do we have enough mac and cheese?
1: When we were kids, you know, yeah, we would do that too. You'd put like one box and fed all four of us kids. But yeah. No.
0: No.
1: Now, I mean, I can at least eat half of this. Oh, it's like maybe two people.
0: Kiki, be honest with yourself. Be honest with everyone here.
1: I said I would only eat half of it and say I could only eat half. Kiki. We all well aware I could eat the whole thing.
0: Hot dogs in your mac and cheese?
1: No, I mean, I don't mind it, yeah. But... you know, if I needed extra protein because I'm living in the wilderness or something, but normally.
0: I like to zhuzh up my mac and cheese just a little bit, especially if it's at home. I do also have a very strong opinion about mac and cheese. I will get into that in just a second. But I like to add a little hot sauce.
1: You do the little, ketchup.
0: I do ketchup in mine. Ugh. I don't mind adding a protein to it like a hot dog or a smoked sausage, pork in there.
1: Oh, yeah. Pork is good. I have had like a mac and cheese pork.
0: Yeah. So this is what I'm eating. You probably had that at a restaurant.
1: Yeah, it's like a shredded...
0: shredded pork mac and cheese type deal. Very good. Mac and cheese, you're being overcharged. I don't think anyone other than a child should order mac and cheese. You cannot put gourmet in front of mac and cheese and charge me $15 for it.
1: Yeah, it's like four cheese mac and cheese.
0: I don't care how many. You could make it 6, 8, 20 cheeses. You cannot charge someone over double digits for mac and cheese. And I think restaurants are pulling a fast one on us when they have, try our gourmet mac and cheese. It comes with smoked Gouda.
1: And this wheel was flown in from Italy.
0: Yeah, it's mac and cheese, buddy.
1: Pasta.
0: It's mac and cheese. I also like to think of the chefs
1: unless
0: back
1: you
0: there.
1: Unless you had truffles in there.
0: It's mac and cheese. It's cheesy noodles.
1: I bet that would be good.
0: Truffle probably, I'm sure that's out there. I always like to think, too, with the mac and cheese, the chef in the back, even at a fancy place where it's got some like super fancy mac and cheese, he still has to take the box back out of the trash and read the directions because you never know how long you're supposed to do it.
1: You never remember.
0: Just leave the box on the counter. You're going to have to check the directions again. Okay? All right. Don't overcharge on that mac and cheese. We're going to be back with more. It's Brock and Kiki.

0: I find it adulting is hard enough. Finding the tastiest coffee on earth should not be. That was a long, stupid quote.
1: Poor judgment. 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
0: Poor judgment. It's not just for your 20s anymore. 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
10: Weather. It's out there.
11: Clear skies tonight with a low of 39. Northerly winds 5 to 10 miles per hour. Bright sunshine expected tomorrow. High of 71. Chance of rain showers tomorrow night. Lows level off around 51. Mainly cloudy skies expected. I'm weatherology meteorologist Paul Trombley. Right now, it's 61 degrees.
12: 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Hour number 3 on the way. Still got some great stuff coming up, including your dumb vocabulary. Very, very dumb. We're going to talk underwear or lack thereof. Either way, we're getting in your pants in a little bit. Plus, a ton of great music. Sublime on the way. Seven Dust, their latest track, right around the corner. Right now, Rage Against the Machine. Bulls on Parade on JJO.

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So dumb. You're going to hear it and you're going to go, why did I have to hear such a dumb thing? Aren't I dumb enough? No, we're going to make you dumber. So hang out. Dumb vocabulary on the way. It's Brock and Kiki.

0: 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All right, let's get smirt with your dumb vocabulary.
1: Just when I think you couldn't possibly be any dumber, you go and do something like this.
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2: Okay.
0: And it's WGW.
2: What good? WGW?
0: Yeah. It's just a shorter way to say it. WGW. All right. Also, maybe you can say it so you don't offend someone you're saying it about.
2: Okay.
0: You've gotten this before.
2: I have.
0: You've been WGW before.
2: Willied? No. Wet? No. These Willied, words are coming
0: wet.
2: Out. G.
0: What's the G
2: what's
0: one?
2: The G. Good? Great?
0: Wet, great, Willard. No. What? No, not even
2: is
0: close.
2: Is the W a what?
0: No.
2: No, it's not. No. Okay, is it like I'm a just verb? Kidding.
0: You're we could spend all day you guessing these words. You're off to a terrible
2: wonder
0: start.
2: Wonders get wet.
0: Really hold on to that wet one. One of them's got to be wet. No, WGW is just an acronym for white girl wasted.
2: Dang it.
0: Just
2: yeah.
0: a shorthand
2: I've
0: version.
2: Been white girl wasted.
0: But actually, WGW is probably more syllables than white girl wasted, I think. It's just a way of saying someone got overserved, mm-hmm. overconsumed, mm-hmm. and got a little emotional, got a little out of hand,
2: yeah.
0: like a typical white girl that you would see at a party who's had a few too many Mike's Hards, and now she's crying, looking for Becky.
2: All the emotions.
0: All the emotions.
2: There's dancing. There's crying.
0: Right.
2: There's anger.
0: You're right. That's white girl
2: wasted. Something gets thrown yep. at some point.
0: Yeah. Yep. There may be some wetness involved, I don't know, in Willie's sometimes, yeah. you know, when you get white girl wasted, so.
2: Not happy wetness, yeah, sad wetness. And tears, usually.
0: Is that what you meant? That's exactly what I meant.
2: Okay.
0: So for all you ladies, and actually guys can get white girl wasted too.
2: They sure can.
0: They can. So everyone just know your limits, okay? Know your limits. Why it always happens with like malt beverages, like Mike's Hard Lemonade, a White Claw,
2: really
0: something
2: gets
0: like that.
2: Brain.
0: It gets it messes with you. Uh-huh. So, all right, you're embarrassing yourself, Becky. Your little WGW at the sorority house. All right, that's your dumb vocabulary for a Wednesday. We'll be back with more. It's Brock and Kiki.
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9: The earlier incident on the Beltline has been cleared and both directions are traveling at the posted speeds. There may be a slow spot beginning on the westbound Beltline between John Nolan and Monona, so keep an eye out for that. Inbound John Nolan is crawling from East Olin Ave to Broom Street. There is some traffic light congestion downtown around the Capitol Square and on campus. Have a great commute home on this Wednesday afternoon. With your JJO traffic, I'm Kate Fox.
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1: Ooh,
0: best
1: fancy.
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1: How did you just say that?
0: It's Ralph Lauren. 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It's Ralph Lauren.
1: Really?
0: Best for hitting the gym, Lululemon Always in Motion Boxer, and best boxer briefs variety pack, Abercrombie 7-pack boxer briefs. You know what I took away from this? Expensive. Everyone's spending way too much on their underwear.
1: Where's the budget brand from Walmart?
0: Where's the Fruit of the Loom? Tidy Whiteys. The classic. Why underwear was ever white is just wild to me. Men's underwear especially. I mean, women, you're the fairer of sexes, so you could get away with wearing a pair of white underwear. No man should wear white around his genitals, all right? An ass. Do you know what goes on back there and around there?
1: I don't want to know. Is it similar to what happens with our toddler?
0: Yes. Men should be treated as toddlers when it comes to what they wear underneath their pants. We should have multiple rags and soaking up devices, whatever it may be. But yeah, I'm sorry. I'm not buying Lululemon workout underwear. First of all, because
1: chafing issue?
0: Like we say, bros, I got my Lululemons on. What are you talking about? Yeah. What are you talking about?
1: I don't know.
0: They cost me $76 for these.
1: Made out of bamboo? Something?
0: Air moisture wicking?
1: Yeah.
0: Look, first of all, I don't wear underwear, okay? All right. Because again, I'm sexy and mysterious that way, okay? Also, I think it comes from the cheapness of me, too, because it's like, why am I going to buy one more layer? I don't need to pay for it. I got pants on, okay? Why do I need another layer down there? Also, too, though, like underwear, okay, you know my theory. Jeans. $10. Mm-hmm. Shorts, because it's half the pants, $5. Underwear should be $1, all right?
1: Oh, yeah, I've heard this.
0: Now, you've heard me rant about
1: every
0: this.
1: Day.
0: Why did underwear get so expensive?
1: That's why I don't buy any anymore.
0: You can be fair. You can be honest with everyone. What? You think I look good in a pair of classic dad underwear.
1: Briefs.
0: Like, not the...
1: Sometimes I get confused.
0: I believe the briefs are the regular...
1: I don't want the boxers, no.
0: But like boxer briefs...
1: The fitted.
0: Yes.
1: The fitted, like, boy shorts.
0: So you like the shorts,
1: for men.
0: But, be honest, though.
1: Mm-hmm.
0: Just the regular classic briefs,
1: yeah,
0: all right?
1: Oh, yeah, okay.
0: You like that look, don't you?
1: I do.
0: You like that look.
1: I do.
0: You like it when I take it and I snap it.
1: Oh, jeez.
0: Whenever I wear them. I have a couple pair just in case of emergencies.
1: We don't need to get into
0: but
1: this.
0: But you like it when I snap my...
1: I don't. That's way too specific.
0: My panty
1: line. I've never said anything about the snapping.
0: I know what you like, Kiki. You're weird. And like when I throw on my musk and I snap the elastic on my briefs.
1: What dreams are you having? What fantasy land are you in?
0: I've heard you say it. Don't act like you're...
1: What is happening?
0: There, you weirdo. Anyway, underwear should be $1 and never white for men. Never white. All right. We're going to be back with more. It's Brock and Kiki.

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14: Weather. It's out there.
15: Clear skies tonight with a low of 39. Northerly winds 5 to 10 miles per hour. Bright sunshine expected tomorrow. High of 71. Chance of rain showers tomorrow night. Lows level off around 51. Mainly cloudy skies expected. I'm weatherology meteorologist Paul Trombley. Currently, it's 61 degrees.
16: 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Final hour on the way. It's got to be good, right? By now, we should have it figured out. I do have a rant about directions and older people not understanding GPS. Anyway, we'll get to that. Plus, I got a ton of great music on the way, so we'll finish up strong with some good stuff. Also, ton of great music. We got Judas Priest coming up. Ice Nine Kills right around the corner. Right now, Korn, Got the Life on JJO.

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0: get back, I want to talk or maybe say something to the older generations about directions. Okay.
1: What about them?
0: We're going to get into it because something happened to me recently and I just about lost it. Okay. So I just have a little PSA for the older generations.
1: Like your parents did something?
0: Parents, other older people. This is for everyone. Okay. This is for everyone. Anyway, older generations and directions coming up. It's Brock and Kiki. All right. If you are in the Gen X or older age group, I have just a little life advice for you, something I would like to say, and that is, for the love of God, just give us the address, okay? So I bring this up because recently I went to buy a lawnmower that I found on Marketplace, and it was from an older gentleman named Leo, okay? And I said, well, first of all, I had to call the number that they put on, which was definitely a house phone number because his wife answered every time, and I had to ask, is Leo there? And she goes, 1 second.
1: That's an old concept.
0: That's an old concept right there, which I'm sure his wife loved these people calling all the time, about like, Leo!
1: Someone's calling again.
0: Someone's calling. So anyway, so I told him, hey, I'd like to purchase it. I noticed that you're nearby, right, or the town that you listed. I'm heading that way. Can I get it today? He says, sure. And this old guy, Leo, gave me directions instead of just his home address. He asked me where I was coming from.
1: They do that.
0: And then he proceeded to tell me, take this exit, go over the bridge, immediately turn right on XYZ Road, White House with white detached garage.
1: Yeah.
0: Give us the address.
1: Yeah.
0: We all have smartphones.
1: Yeah.
0: Okay. Just give me the address. And my dad does the same thing too.
1: Yes.
0: And then I sit there.
1: And so does your mom. I literally plugged it in already. Yeah. And she's like, turn here. And when we get up here, I'm like, Barb, it's in my GPS. You don't even have to worry about it.
0: The robot lady's telling me turn by turn. She's right there.
1: Yeah.
0: She has it.
1: I got it.
0: And again, I then can't admit like too, if my dad does it, I don't want to say, Daddy, I don't know what you're saying.
1: I know.
0: You know, just go down AA and then it's just past the old Sutter. What? And I'm just like,
1: I don't know where these places are.
0: And then I'm lost. And
1: they act like we've been here since we were born in the same exact spot our whole lives, like they have.
0: The address, for the love of God. Yeah. And I know you say, oh, kids these days can't read maps. Well, you know what? If there ever comes a time where I don't have a signal and I'm lost in the Yucatan Mountains, yes, that'll be on me for not reading a map well enough. But I'm running over to pick up something off a marketplace. Just give me the address.
1: Yeah, I can't remember your 18 turns.
0: Oh my God. Let me write it down for you. I tell you what, unless you're just writing down the address.
1: You mean Google Map it for me? Thanks.
0: My God. Give us the address. All right. That's my rant. That's all I got.
1: So true.
0: We're going to be back with more. It's Brock and Kiki.
2: You got to keep them separated.

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1: You said pizza, and I was stunned. Thought we were having some. Did you miss Mr. Skin? We got it on replay. That's tomorrow on the JJO Morning Show.

Madison, Solid Rock 94.1 JJO, the latest from Shinedown there, Safe and Sound. Cannot wait for that show this Saturday at the Kohl Center. Blackstone Cherry is going to be there. Coheed and Cambria is going to be there. And, man, we are going to a Saturday night rock show, man. What else do you need? What I mean, those are the best kind. Because you have Sunday to sleep it off. Anyway, you can find out more on that. All the other great shows in our area on our concert calendar at WJJO.com. So go check that out. Right now, AIC Nutshell on JJO.

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4: Yeah.
5: All right, Paul's here from MS. What's up, buddy?
6: Yeah, so I got a text from Jason. He's like, oh, you got to talk about headlights.
4: Yeah.
6: I forget to talk about those, but yes, wow. 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You know, it's got the projector lenses, those little globular-shaped lenses in the low-beam headlight. And so many of the aftermarket LED replacement bulbs for your headlamps aren't engineered well. They're just, you know, another thing you can just buy online, right? We sell the Lucas Lighting product, and they are engineered to the hilt. This gentleman, I put these in his vehicle. He's just like, it's like night and day. He says, I would never would have dreamt that these lights work that well. Absolute.
5: Well,
6: night and day.
5: Yeah.
6: I mean, you can see where you're going. If you go to the Lucas Lighting website, please do that. Look up your vehicle. 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
5: Okay.
6: 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So super idea, Jason. 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

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JJO, we are everywhere. I got some great new rock on the way, so stick around. Story of the year coming up. Nirvana in the mix. New rock from Social Distortion as well, and Guns N' Roses. Right now, Five Finger Death Punch, Bad Company on JJO.

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Solid Rock 94.1 JJO. Well, it's never a bad day when you get to play new Social Distortion. They dropped a brand new album called Born to Kill on May 8th, so just last Friday. And my goodness, they get better with the age, man. Anyway, here they are with the title track off of that new record. This is Social Distortion and Born to Kill on JJO.

time, we're going to wrap things up with what we learned on the show here in just a little bit. Nothing, not a whole lot, but very, very little. So it'll be quick. Right now, though, I got the latest from Story of the Year. I want to know what you think about it. 1 through 5, 5 being the best, M for more, L for less. This is Gasoline on JJO.

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15: 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All right, Quinton,
0: time. Get the hell out of here. Before we go, let's take a quick look back at what we learned on the show. First thing we learned is, Evel Knievel, we loved you, but all of us, there was a little part of us that wanted you to crash, okay?
15: Okay, not me.
0: And just see ragdolling that ramp. I thought that was pretty cool. I mean, it sucks he broke every bone in his body, but did you see how far he rolled? Yeah. I know landing it probably would have been great for you, but still kind of want to see you crash it, buddy. What else did we learn, Kiki? We learned that mac and cheese, you can't charge me double digits for mac and cheese at a restaurant. That's insane.
15: I know. Just because you've put all the expensive gourmet cheeses in it, it's still just a mac and cheese.
0: It's white truffle mac and cheese? Ooh, still shouldn't be $10, okay? Okay. And the last thing we learned on the show is, take it from Kiki, don't get white girl wasted, okay?
15: Doesn't end well for anybody.
0: No. You don't want to be on the floor of a public restroom on New Year's Eve.
15: Or America's Most Wanted.
0: To be fair, Judge, I was white girl wasted, just so everyone knows. Okay, case dismissed. All right, that's what we learned on the show for today. Thank you all so much for hanging out. We appreciate it. Plenty more to come to finish up your Wednesday. We'll see you back here tomorrow for more of Brock and Kiki. Okay, bye.
15: See ya.